0: female members continued to be paid less than those with a male majority. It says women majority medical specialists earned an average of 30% less than those with the majority of men in 2020, and that the disparity still exists. And a heartbreaking scene for the owners of a beloved pet shop in a Chicago suburb after a fish tank burst on Monday. The waters poured out of something fishy pets in Fox Lake, along with the fish that were inside. ABC reporter Trey Ward has the story.
1: The massive fish tank suddenly exploding Monday afternoon.
2: You hear like a loud break, like it was loud, I can't even describe the noise.
1: 2,000 gallons of water seemed gushing across the floor.
3: We were in the parking lot scooping up fish as water is roaring out the foundation of the building.
1: The owners desperately trying to save the more than 350 fish at once swam in that glass home.
3: We did everything we could. Unfortunately, there was a lot lost, but we did save a couple dozen.
0: The community is so fond of this local establishment. A GoFundMe was set up to help the owners replace the fish tank. This is the Canadian Press. In sports, LeBron James is heading to the Philadelphia 76ers. James made the announcement on social media saying it will be his last decision and that it comes after he strongly considered retirement. James says, quote, I believe I can help make the Philadelphia 76ers a championship team. In the same post, James wrote he was, quote unquote, done when his 23rd NBA season ended, but after a lot of soul searching, he decided to sign with the Sixers. World number one Jannik Sinner and 24-time Grand Slam champion Novak Djokovic have withdrawn from the National Bank Open. Tennis Canada announced that neither headliner will compete in Montreal after both players were included on the entry list for the ATP Masters 1000 tournament that kicks off on August 1st. And Michael Kim carded the 15th 59 in PGA Tour history today, making a 24-foot putt for birdie on the 18th hole at the 3M Open. It's the fourth 59 on tour since 2024. Jim Furyk holds the tour record with a 58 at the 2016 Travelers Championship. From the Canadian Press, I'm David Augustine.
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5: Clear skies tonight, down to 14 degrees. Sunshine tomorrow with a high of 27. Partly cloudy tomorrow night, down to 17. Mix of sun and cloud for Sunday, 40% chance of showers, and a high of 27.
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12: Making you better at everything you do. My name is John Tesh with Intelligence for Your Life. Let's do this. Next time your significant other is getting on your last nerve, think about your first kiss. Think about your first date. Think about your wedding day. It turns out reminiscing about good memories can be an antidote for daily frustrations and help promote a healthier relationship. I'll prove it. This comes from a joint study between the universities of Houston and Manitoba. Cognitive psychologists found that so-called romantic nostalgia helps foster feelings of relationship optimism. We naturally have a negativity bias, say the experts, where we put more emotional weight on the bad things that happen. Do you know the feeling? It's a lot easier to think of a time when your partner said something nasty or didn't do the dishes than it is to recall the butterflies you felt during your first kiss. But making the effort to remember the best times will help balance out normal daily frustrations. It reminds us of the bigger picture, that we love each other despite our day-to-day issues. You know what I'm talking about. People who regularly reflect on the fond moments from their courtship, they ended up having higher levels of relationship satisfaction overall. They also, by the way, felt more connected to their partners and more optimistic about the future.
13: Intelligence for your life.
12: Coming up, a new study suggests that GLP-1 drugs like Ozempic may be doing something researchers never expected. It has to do with our behavior. It's next.
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0: course, you've heard of clean eating, right? Well, the new clean wellness trend is clean sleeping. I'm going to try this. And proponents claim it can do everything from improve your mood to help you lose weight to lower your risk of chronic diseases. And good news, according to Dr. Mark Buckfuhrer, medical director of the Comprehensive Sleep Center at Good Samaritan, all the claims are true because clean sleep is just another name for quality sleep. So here is how we can get cleaner sleep. First, avoid eating and drinking too close to bedtime because food and alcohol stimulates digestion and raises the risk for tossing and turning because of heartburn. Also, invest in a pillowcase infused with copper oxide. They're easy to find on Amazon these days, and Dr. Buckfuhrer says they're antibacterial, they promote cell renewal, and they're less likely to bunch up against your skin and cause pimples. Another way to get this clean sleep, prime yourself for it with a head massage before bed. There are specific points on the skull that have therapeutic effects, like improved circulation and reduced tension and insomnia. Here's the ideal spot. It's by your hairline at the base of the skull. Yeah, massage that. And as we've said so many times, have an electronic sundown. Turn off electronics an hour before bedtime so you don't suppress the sleep hormone melatonin. Basically, clean sleep is quality sleep. It will dramatically improve your health.
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1: From the National Newsroom of the Canadian Press, I'm David Augustine. Canada held its own ceremony to mark the upcoming opening of the Gordie Howe International Bridge. The government canceled a joint celebration with the U.S. after President Donald Trump threatened new 50% tariffs. Several officials attended the Canadian ceremony, including Housing Minister Gregor Robertson and Windsor, Ontario Mayor Drew Dilkins. The bridge connecting Windsor, Ontario with Detroit is set to open to traffic on Monday. WestJet is offering customers set to fly ahead of a possible strike by the airline's flight attendants this summer a chance to make one-time changes to their bookings without fees.
2: The Canadian airline says the flexible travel policy applies to those planning to travel between July 30th and August 4th. WestJet flight attendants could go on strike as soon as August 2nd if they're unable to reach a new deal. The airline says talks with the union continue to progress and it's optimistic that it can reach an agreement. But it says it's committed to giving customers certainty, so it's offering them the flexibility to make travel decisions that best meet their needs. Brenda Molina Navidad, The Canadian Press.
1: A day after it fined Google's parent company $1 billion after violating antitrust laws, the EU has decided that TikTok isn't doing enough to protect children.
3: The European Commission says TikTok is in violation of the EU's landmark Digital Services Act by exposing kids to cyberbullying, unwanted contact, and predatory behavior because it lets adults view the accounts of minors. TikTok will now have the chance to reply to the findings, but if its defense isn't strong enough, the EU could fine it up to 6% of the company's total annual revenue, estimated to be about $25 to $30 billion last year.
1: That was ABC's Sherry Preston reporting. Tributes are pouring in for Elmer McKay, the former Progressive Conservative Member of Parliament from Nova Scotia who died at the age of 89. McKay's son, Peter, who represented the same riding for the Federal Conservatives, announced his father's death on social media. In 1983, he stepped down to allow party leader Brian Mulroney to run for a seat in the House of Commons. Mulroney's son, Mark, says that decision changed his family's lives and the country.
4: I would say that, you know, Mr. McKay was a man of integrity and generosity and just a loyal friend. They had a friendship above all else. But that being said, he showed something to everyone else in the cabinet and the caucus that really led him that really helped set the tone, I think, for a lot of great things that were to come.
1: McKay served in Mulroney's cabinet in a number of roles. He was still involved in politics in recent years, stopping by the campaign office in Central Nova daily during the 2025 election. And Canadian National Railway Company executives say wildfires and terrorist threats are unlikely to do major damage to shipping volumes this year. That's after the country's largest railway beat earnings expectations for the quarter and raised financial projections for 2026. This is the Canadian Press. In sports, it's big boy time, according to manager John Schneider, as the Toronto Blue Jays open a three-game set in Boston tonight against the red-hot Red Sox. Right-hander Treya Savage starting on the mound for the Jays, who snapped a four-game skid yesterday with a 3-1 win over the Tampa Bay Rays. An important CFL West matchup tonight sees the Winnipeg Blue Bombers take on the Calgary Stampeders. The Bombers are 4-2, the same record as the Saskatchewan Roughriders, who lost 36-34 to the 6-1 Edmonton Elks last night. Toronto Temple guard Marina Mabry will show off her shooting skills tonight in the WNBA's three-point contest in Chicago. Mabry leads all six of the contestants with 82 made three-point shots this season. And as FIFA investigates Argentina's conduct after the World Cup final, Spain coach Luis de la Fuente has described the incidents as intolerable and unacceptable. FIFA asked one of its disciplinary prosecutors to report back on testy on-field confrontations after Spain's 1-0 win in extra time on Sunday. From the Canadian Press, I'm David Augustine.
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5: Clear skies tonight, down to 14 degrees. Sunshine tomorrow with a high of 27. Partly cloudy tomorrow night, down to 17. Mix of sun and cloud for Sunday, 40% chance of showers, and a high of 27.
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13: If it doesn't make you better, healthier, happier, or just much more interesting, I won't put it on this show. 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My mission and purpose is to bring you intelligence for your life. My name is John Tesh, and if you're like most people who wear reading glasses, like me, you typically look at yourself in the mirror without them, right? But if you put on those reading glasses, you may be suddenly shocked by the wrinkles and the age spots and the gigantic pores you're seeing. So let's ask the question. Is the glasses version of our face the one that everybody with normal vision sees? No, according to researcher Marilyn Vos Savant. The reason? When you look in the mirror wearing reading glasses, it's what somebody would see if they were only about 12 inches away. But the closest most people get is about 3 feet away, so you're good.
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13: 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It involves insects. We'll talk about firefly tourism next.
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1: Welcome back to Intelligence for Your Life from our Health and Wellness Files. And you know that simply going for a walk can improve your health. But it turns out even micro walks can have big benefits. Listen, a micro walk is a very short, fast-paced walking session that can rev up a sluggish metabolism. For example, walk 2 minutes per hour and you will live longer. According to a recent study in the Clinical Journal of the American Society of Nephrology, spending just 120 seconds each hour moving instead of sitting can lower your risk of dying before your time by a full 33%. If you walk for 5 minutes per hour, you'll burn up an extra 1,000 calories per week. This comes from the University of Utah. When you add it up, in the 16 hours a day you're awake, you clock an extra 80 minutes of light activity. If you can add a 10-minute walk into your day, you protect your arterial health. 6 hours of sitting restricts blood flow to your legs, which can increase your risk for arterial disease. That's a precursor for heart attack or stroke, as you know. But just 10 minutes of walking can protect you by keeping your arteries flexible.
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1: From the National Newsroom of the Canadian Press, I'm David Augustine. A Canada-only ceremony took place today in Windsor, Ontario, to mark the opening of the Gordie Howe International Bridge. Canadian hockey player Gordie Howe's family attended the event. Gordie's son, Dr. Murray Howe, says it's an honor that the bridge was named after his father.
2: As a family, we are so grateful that our father was able to experience such a profound expression of love, reverence, and gratitude in the twilight of his life.
1: Saskatchewan-born Howe played 26 NHL seasons, including 25 with the Detroit Red Wings, before adding 6 seasons in the WHA. Canada and the United Arab Emirates have wrapped up negotiations on a free trade agreement. International Trade Minister Maninder Sidhu says the next steps include legal review, the signing of the deal, and ratification.
3: We've been at it negotiating, and we literally just walked out of the room with the final touches, and so a huge congratulations to our negotiators and our teams.
1: Sidhu says the government has been working to expand its partnership with the UAE, and that while the conflict in the Middle East delayed the start of the negotiations, his team was determined to reach an agreement. The Trump administration says it's hitting Canada and dozens of other countries with double-digit tariffs because they're not doing enough to fight forced labor. United States Trade Representative Jamieson Greer announced the new duties yesterday, just hours before a different stopgap tariff authority was set to expire. Canada is being lumped in with countries like Bangladesh and Cambodia that are getting hit with 10% duties. Other countries will face a 12% levy. Iran's health ministry says 59 people have been killed and over 600 wounded in U.S. strikes in recent weeks. The U.S. and Israel attacked Iran in late February and have been offered shifting goals for the war, including toppling Tehran's government and eliminating its nuclear program. But the conflict has devolved into a fight for control of the Strait of Hormuz. Iranian attacks in the region can effectively shut the waterway, sending fuel prices soaring worldwide. Former President Barack Obama surprised the WNBA All-Stars on Friday at his presidential center in Chicago. The WNBA is the first professional sports league to use the center since it opened in June.
4: The way the game has been going lately, the way it's been picking up, and people paying attention to your excellence, I think has been something for basketball fans generally, a sight to see.
1: Now, the former president spoke to the players for a few minutes on the basketball court at the center, which opened last month. And the Canada Post appears to be helping drive some community newspapers out of business. News Media Canada represents the papers and blames the change on Canada Post's new joint venture with Transcontinental that saw the corporation begin to deliver the company's flyer package across the country. The industry group says community newspapers have traditionally relied on flyer bundles to fund their weekly publications. This is the Canadian Press. In sports, the Toronto Blue Jays and Boston Red Sox opened a 3-game weekend series at Fenway Park tonight. The Jays have lost 7 of their last 10 games to lose ground in the American League wildcard race. The Red Sox are red hot, coming off their first loss in 16 games on Wednesday night against Baltimore. Well, the Jays announced before tonight's game that Addison Barger will undergo season-ending surgery on his right elbow. Barger only played in 9 games for Toronto this year after having a breakout season with the Blue Jays in 2025. The Winnipeg Blue Bombers host the Calgary Stampeders in this evening's lone CFL matchup. The Bombers have won 3 straight games, while Calgary lost back-to-back contests to the Montreal Alouettes. QB Drew Brown starts his 3rd straight game with veteran Zach Collaros injured. And Kansas City Chiefs quarterback Patrick Mahomes has been cleared to participate in the start of training camp, checking off one of the major goals that the 2-time NFL MVP set for himself when he had knee surgery late last year. From the Canadian Press, I'm David Augustine.
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6: Clear skies tonight, down to 14 degrees. Sunshine tomorrow with a high of 27. Partly cloudy tomorrow night, down to 17. Mix of sun and cloud for Sunday, 40% chance of showers, and a high of 27.
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15: Welcome to Intelligence for Your Life. John Tesh here, and question for you. Do you feel guilty if you don't call your mom back right away, or maybe the dog makes you feel guilty for not walking him enough? It turns out there's an upside to all this guilt. It means you're more emotionally intelligent and empathetic. How about that? A+. Researchers from La Trobe University in Australia say people feel guilty when they can see things from another person's perspective. It means you understand how others feel. You're empathetic. You know what to do to make your relationships better. So even if you feel guilty, you need to know, based on this research, that it means you're a caring person. We love you. Cut yourself some slack.
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15: Coming up, calling all women in perimenopause, menopause, and postmenopause, and the people who love them. I have a list of foods that can make hot flashes worse, and the ones that can decrease them by a full 80%.
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1: From the National Newsroom of the Canadian Press, I'm David Augustine. Canada has held its own ceremony to mark the upcoming opening of the Gordie Howe International Bridge. The government canceled a joint celebration with the U.S. after President Donald Trump threatened new 50% tariffs. Several officials attended the Canadian ceremony, including Housing Minister Gregor Robertson and Windsor, Ontario Mayor Drew Dilkins. The bridge connecting Windsor, Ontario with Detroit is set to open to traffic on Monday. A citizen-led petition looking to force a vote on Alberta quitting Canada has been verified as successful.
2: The petition, however, still can't proceed as it remains tied up in a court dispute. Elections Alberta says it has verified nearly 223,000 signatures calling for a vote. That's far higher than the minimum number of 178,000 names needed. The agency began the count after a judge ruled last month that the names could be counted, even though the petition is in legal limbo. First Nations are challenging the petition, saying it's unconstitutional because they have not been duly consulted given the impact separation would have on treaty rights. Diana Mussina, The Canadian Press.
1: Canada and the United Arab Emirates have wrapped up negotiations on a free trade agreement. International Trade Minister Maninder Sidhu announced the news along with UAE Minister of Foreign Trade Thani Al-Zaoudi. Al-Zaoudi says the deal will reduce tariffs on the vast majority of products and as well as reduce technical barriers to trade.
3: It will increase for sure the market access to each of our business communities, drive industrial productivity, accelerate innovations, and for sure increase the growth of our non-oil sectors.
1: While visiting the Emirates last year, Prime Minister Mark Carney said Ottawa was working on a $1 billion project aimed at expanding critical minerals processing capacity in Canada. At the same time, the UAE pledged to invest around $70 billion in Canada. Alberta says it's time to take action on the retail side after most provinces signed a deal this week on direct-to-consumer alcohol sales. Service Alberta Minister Dale Nally says it can take up to 2 years for Alberta breweries and distilleries to get their products on Ontario or BC shelves. He says that needs to change as the U.S. threatens more steep tariffs on Canadian goods like alcohol.
4: For many Alberta producers, it's easier to get into the States and into Japan than it is into other provinces, and that's wrong. And when one of those markets becomes shut down, then it becomes even more important that we trade amongst ourselves. And the best thing that we could do is lower all provincial trade barriers, including alcohol.
1: The Ontario government says it also wants to knock down trade barriers and that it recently changed a rule to make it a bit easier for out-of-province producers to enter its market. And this year's FIFA World Cup was the most watched edition of the international soccer tournament in Canadian history. Audience measurement organization Numeris says nearly 31.5 million people, or 77% of Canada, watched the tournament at some point this summer. That's up from 71% in 2018 and 68% in 2022. This is the Canadian Press. In sports, King James is heading to Philly. NBA icon LeBron James announced this morning he's joining the Sixers, settling a long-awaited free agent decision. The deal is reportedly worth $8 million U.S. over 2 years. James is set to play in his 24th NBA season next fall. Canada secured three medals on day one of the Commonwealth Games in Glasgow, Scotland. Canada claimed gold in men's team gymnastics and earned a pair of bronze medals in para swimming. Mary Jibb finished third in the women's SM10 200-meter individual medley, and Jack Gill took bronze in the men's S10 100-meter butterfly final. IOC member and FIFA leader Gianni Infantino will not have to explain to the Olympic body how U.S. President Donald Trump helped to stop a player's ban at the World Cup. The IOC says it has no jurisdiction to investigate Infantino. Tino's alleged lack of political neutrality. And CBS NFL analyst and former Dallas Cowboys quarterback Tony Romo has been arrested on suspicion of operating a vehicle while under the influence near Milwaukee. From the Canadian Press, I'm David Augustine.
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6: Clear skies tonight, down to 14 degrees. Sunshine tomorrow with a high of 27. Partly cloudy tomorrow night, down to 17. Mix of sun and cloud for Sunday, 40% chance of showers, and a high of 27.
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15: You're plugged into Intelligence for Your Life. 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The trick is to light a scented candle. This is a study from the University of Toronto. It found that rooms lightly scented with clean, pleasant smells encourage people to behave more honorably. The researchers concluded that people in lightly scented rooms showed a greater willingness to act selflessly. In a series of experiments, the researcher found that people in rooms with a pleasant smell were more likely to be interested in volunteer work and more likely to distribute money fairly and equally than the people in unscented rooms. Fascinating.
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1: Boy, I see this happening in my household. Electrolytes are becoming the latest wellness craze. 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Electrolytes are minerals like sodium and potassium, calcium and magnesium that help regulate our fluid balance, nerve signals, muscle contractions, blood pressure, and even our heartbeat. In other words, yeah, they're essential. But most of us already get plenty of them through food. So who does need more electrolytes? According to sports nutrition experts, you only need them when you're losing large amounts of fluid and minerals. That usually happens during long, intense workouts, if you're sweating a lot in hot weather, or if you've been vomiting or had diarrhea. In those situations, replacing electrolytes can help prevent dehydration and keep your muscles, nerves, and heart functioning properly. But here's the problem. A lot of folks are now taking electrolyte supplements when they don't need them, and too many electrolytes can cause symptoms that look surprisingly similar to an electrolyte deficiency. Things like headaches and fatigue and confusion, muscle cramps, and in severe cases, dangerous heart rhythm problems or seizures. So the experts say you should probably skip the added electrolytes unless you've been really sick or sweating a lot.
2: Now that's intelligence for your life.
1: Just ahead, get ready to have the most productive day you've ever had. I'll reveal the lifestyle habits that are so effective at making people more productive. More than half of all millionaires and billionaires swear by these.
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1: From the National Newsroom of the Canadian Press, I'm David Augustine. Residents of Clinton in the BC interior have been ordered to evacuate due to a wildfire that village authorities in the Thompson-Nicola Regional District say possesses a significant risk to life. Nicholas Kosovic, who runs a cafe in town, says dust and debris were so thick in the air that he could barely see before he got out around 5 p.m.
2: It was so quick. It was seeing the fire and then the dust was just going everywhere. I saw the patio umbrellas, they were about to fly off.
1: Clinton is among three BC communities under threat from major wildfires that rapidly grew, merged, and displayed aggressive behavior on Friday. The United States Trade Representative's office announced new duties on more than 60 nations hours before President Donald Trump's previous tariff tool was set to expire. Canadian Press reporter Diana Musina has more.
3: Canada, Mexico, and the UK are among the countries getting hit with a 10% tariff, while other nations are seeing a 12.5% levy. But the new tariffs will not apply to goods compliant under the CUSMA agreement. The Trump administration launched trade investigations earlier this year after the U.S. Supreme Court struck down the tariff tool used for the Liberation Day and fentanyl related duties.
1: The Canadian government previously told the Trump administration that new legislation combating forced labor in supply chains should shield Canada from new tariff threats. Canada held its own ceremony for the Gordie Howe International Bridge after canceling a joint event with the U.S. amid renewed tariff tensions. President Donald Trump claimed Washington secured half the bridge's profits, while Ottawa says the new 15-year arrangement is separate from the original construction agreement. Now, under the proposal, half of any early net toll revenue would go to a U.S.-controlled economic development fund. Canada financed the $6.4 billion bridge and maintains regular toll sharing with Michigan will begin only after its construction debt is repaid. WestJet is offering consumers set to fly ahead of a possible strike by the airline's flight attendants this summer a chance to make one-time changes to their bookings without fees.
4: The Canadian airline says the flexible travel policy applies to those planning to travel between July 30th and August 4th. WestJet flight attendants could go on strike as soon as August 2nd if they're unable to

0: reach a new deal. The airline says talks with the union continue to progress and it's optimistic that it can reach an agreement. But it says it's committed to giving customers certainty, so it's offering them the flexibility to make travel decisions that best meet their needs. Brenda Molina Navidad, The Canadian Press.
1: And Canadian National Railway Company executives say wildfires and terror threats are unlikely to do major damage to shipping volumes this year. That's after the country's largest railway beat earning expectations for the quarter and raised financial projections for 2026. This is The Canadian Press. In sports, Cam Schlittler bounced back from a poor outing and pitched 3-hit ball into the 8th inning, helping the New York Yankees to a 1-0 win over the host Philadelphia Phillies. Pitching on 4 days rest after lasting only 4 1/3 innings and a loss on Sunday to the LA Dodgers, Schlittler struck out 12. LeBron James is heading to the Philadelphia 76ers. James made the announcement Friday on social media saying it will be his, quote, last decision and that it comes after he strongly considered retirement. James wrote he was done when his 23rd NBA season ended with the Los Angeles Lakers, but he had a change of heart. The deal is reportedly worth $8 million US over 2 years. And American Michael Kim carded the 15th 59 in PGA Tour history by making a 24-foot putt for birdie on the 18th hole at the 3M Open in Blaine, Minnesota. Kim birdied the final four holes of his bogey-free round at TPC Twin Cities to get 14-under for the tournament lead. Kim's previous career low round was 62. From the Canadian Press, I'm David Augustine.
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4: 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Coming up in this hour, new releases from Brad Kaler and Mineral Bluff Review, Frank Sullivan and Dirty Kitchen, Bronwyn Keith Hines, Mylon Miller, and many, many others, all brought to you by BluegrassToday.com, where you'll catch up on all the breaking news in bluegrass and so much more, BluegrassToday.com. We're going to get things underway right now with a brand new one from Laura Lee Jones. 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

the artist who decided to do us a kindness and make her name a little easier to pronounce, formerly known as Bronwyn Keith Hines Carter. And we're just going to call her Bronwyn now. I like that. You can catch up on that full story on bluegrasstoday.com. That is her new single, by the way, Sticks and Stones. Before that, Frank Sullivan and Dirty Kitchen gave us their new one, Looking Past You. I'm Terry Hurd, and we're going to keep the music rolling your way right now with a brand new one from Brad Kaler and Mineral Bluff Review. This just out on Turnberry. Here's O Athena on 800 C.

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0: Oh, that's a song that just made it all the way to number two on the BluegrassToday.com Top 30 National Airplay Survey. David Stewart wrote that, recorded there by Kevin Denny. That's called High on a Mountain. And before that, Mylon Miller, Dance Among the Thistle. Always great to hear a new single from Mylon. I'm Terry Hurd, a short break, and we'll be right back with a brand new one from Danny Burns and Laney and Bishop right after these important words. Stay with us. This is Into the Blue on Quinty's hometown radio station, 800 CJBQ.
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3: You might look at a cannabis edible and think, oh, how cute. 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Those eyes, watching. 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God, my hands are enormous. How do these get through my sleeves?
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as promised, there's the brand new one from Danny Burns for you, one called Fisherman's Blues. Love that sound. Well, we've got another one for you right now. We've all heard of the famous Lester Flatt G Run, but we're going to call on Lainey and Bishop. They've got a brand new single right now I think you're really going to enjoy. This one actually titled after the name of their dog, G Let's Run, on CJBQ.

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1: Daly and Vincent here on Into the Blue, who, by the way, just launched the new season of their television show on RFD-TV. Be sure to check that out. That is their current single, the second single released from their brand new album, Moonshines on the Still. By the way, Laura Lee Jones, who kicked off the show with Sun Can't Stop the Rain, is co-writer on that track. I'm Terry Heard. Short break. Stay with us. We'll be right back. 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
2: Is fentanyl in the drugs you're taking? Fentanyl is an extremely potent synthetic opiate prescribed by doctors for patients with acute and chronic pain. It is roughly 100 times stronger than morphine and about 40 times more potent than heroin. Fentanyl is being mixed into or disguised by dealers as other popular but illegal drugs, and people are dying. I'm Deputy Commissioner Rick Barnum of the Ontario Provincial Police. Please, think twice and don't take the risk.
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4 weeks at number one on the BluegrassToday.com Top 30 National Airplay Survey, and it just hit number one on the monthly chart as well. J. Lee Roberts here on Into the Blue. I'm putting you out of my misery. And the Country Gazette before that, going back a number of years, Joe Carr featured on lead, Georgia Ridge, and the Grascals kicked off this set with Bend in the River. We're going to push on through this hour right now and with a little help from Michael Cleveland and Flamekeeper. This one's called Big Daddy Rabbit on 800-CJBQ.

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1: From the National Newsroom of the Canadian Press, I'm Hannah Stoles. Clinton resident Nick Kozovic believes he was one of the last residents to get out of the BC Interior Village after it was ordered to evacuate. Village and regional authorities say the Big Bar complex of fires poses an immediate and significant risk to the lives of anyone who stays behind in the community of several hundred residents, about 350 kilometers northeast of Vancouver. Kozovic says winds that were like a hurricane heralded the arrival of massive flames to the south of the village that was almost deserted last night.
2: That we could see the flames cresting the hills, and like I said, that those winds started to really pick up, and then it was like a hurricane.
1: Clinton Mayor Roland Stankey says the situation in the community was extremely bad. A citizen-led petition looking to force a vote on Alberta quitting Canada has been verified as successful.
3: The petition, however, still can't proceed as it remains tied up in a court dispute. Elections Alberta says it has verified nearly 223,000 signatures calling for a vote. That's far higher than the minimum number of 178,000 names needed. The agency began the count after a judge ruled last month that the names could be counted, even though the petition is in legal limbo. First Nations are challenging the petition.

0: And saying it's unconstitutional because they have not been duly consulted given the impact separation would have on treaty rights. Diana Mussina, The Canadian Press.
1: Canada and Ecuador have signed a free trade agreement aimed at expanding investment, eliminating tariffs, and diversifying Canadian trade. Critics warn the pact could empower Canadian mining companies, weaken environmental protections, and worsen human rights risks for Indigenous communities. Ottawa says the deal will improve market access, support jobs, and strengthen bilateral trade, which reached nearly $2.2 billion in 2025. The agreement will take effect only after both countries complete their domestic ratification processes. Paramount has agreed to delay its $81 billion acquisition of Warner Brothers Discovery while 12 states seek to block the merger. The deal cannot close until the court rules on the lawsuit or June 1, 2027, following a judge's temporary freeze on the transaction. The states argue the merger would reduce competition, limit consumer choice, and harm entertainment workers and artists. Paramount says a full trial will allow it to prove the acquisition would strengthen competition and benefit the industry. Hurricane Fausto strengthened to Category 2 in the Pacific and could bring wind and rain impacts near Hawaii next week. The storm was about 2,400 kilometers east of Hilo, with winds near 170 kilometers per hour, while forecasters warned of dangerous surf and rip currents in Southern California. Tropical storm Genevieve was also formed south of Mexico, with winds around 72 kilometers, and is expected to intensify rapidly. This is the Canadian Press. In sports, the Boston Red Sox blew a 4-0 lead, but did bounce back with two runs in the eighth inning to beat the visiting Toronto Blue Jays 6-4 in yesterday's opener of a three-game series. Tyreek McAllister put up one of the rarest of CFL performances yesterday, scoring three different ways to lead the visiting Calgary Stampeders to a 52-30 win over the Winnipeg Blue Bombers. McAllister scored a rushing touchdown, a receiving touchdown, and a kick return touchdown, all in a single game. The Calgary Surge improved to 7-14 with a 101-88 win over the visiting Edmonton Stingers in Canadian Elite Basketball League action. The Montreal Alliance had a 96-85 win over the visiting Ottawa Blackjacks. And Canada secured three medals on day one of the Commonwealth Games in Glasgow, Scotland. Canada claimed gold in men's team gymnastics and earned a pair of bronze medals in para swimming. From the Canadian Press, I'm Hannah Stoles.
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0: Just give us a moment while we flip the record over to side B. Just kidding. 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
1: From the National Newsroom of the Canadian Press, I'm Hannah Stoles. Residents of Clinton in the BC interior are fleeing from a wildfire that village and regional authorities say poses an immediate and significant threat to their lives. Nicholas Kosovic, who runs a cafe in Clinton with his mom, says dust and debris were so thick in the air that he could barely see before he got out around 5 p.m. Emotional, he also paid tribute to the bravery of the firefighters battling to protect the village.
2: It was a really eye-opening experience to see that level of courage from them. To see that, I couldn't believe that anyone would stay behind and defend the town in stuff like that.
1: The BC Wildfire Service says the fire had pushed back containment efforts on its southwest flank, with aggressive fire behavior forcing firefighters to retreat. A Canada-only event was held to mark Gordie Howe Bridge opening yesterday, as tensions between Canada and the U.S. continues. At a press conference following the ceremony, Housing Minister Gregor Robertson says they look forward to the bridge opening on Monday. He says the economic opportunities it unlocks will attract lots of new investment to both Windsor and Detroit. The proposed agreement in principle to open the bridge says Canada will share half of net toll revenues with the U.S. for the first 15 years. The federal government has rejected Ontario's plan to expand Toronto's Billy Bishop Airport to accommodate jets on a longer runway.
3: Ottawa says it will not pursue an expansion of Billy Bishop Airport that threatens public spaces, increases noise, harms the environment, or interferes with housing. Transport Minister Stephen McKinnon says more than 87,000 responses were received during public consultations. Ottawa is now focused only on approved safety upgrades at the downtown airport. Ontario says it will continue pushing for an expansion, arguing it could create thousands of jobs. Toronto Mayor Olivia Chow welcomed Ottawa's decision and called on the province to return city-owned waterfront land. David Augustine, The Canadian Press, Toronto.
1: Text messages between singer David and Celeste Rivas Hernandez, shown in court yesterday, indicate she'd gotten pregnant and had an abortion more than a year before she was killed. The messages show him apologizing to the 13-year-old and her confirming the baby is his. The testimony came during a preliminary hearing where a judge will decide if the singer should go on trial in her killing. He's pleaded not guilty to murder, sexual abuse of a child, and mutilation of a body. And federal health officials have expanded the scope of their investigation into an outbreak of a diarrhea-causing parasite to 4 additional states. The Centers for Disease Control and Prevention says the outbreak, first tied to shredded lettuce served at Taco Bell restaurants, now include Illinois, Kansas, Oklahoma, and Pennsylvania. The outbreak has not spread to Canada. This is the Canadian Press. In sports, the Boston Red Sox blew a 4-0 lead, but bounced back with a pair of 8th-inning runs to beat the Toronto Blue Jays 6-4 in the opener of a 3-game series at Fenway Park. LeBron James is heading to the Philadelphia 76ers. James made the announcement on social media, saying it will be his last decision, and that it comes after he strongly considered retirement. The deal is reportedly worth $8 million U.S. over 2 years. The league-leading Scarborough Shooting Stars outscored the visiting Niagara River Lions 25-10 in the final quarter en route to an 82-75 Canadian Elite Basketball League victory. And Tyreek McAllister put up one of the rarest of CFL performances yesterday, scoring 3 different ways to lead the visiting Calgary Stampeders to a 52-3 win over the Winnipeg Blue Bombers. McAllister scored a rushing touchdown, a receiving TD, and a kick return TD all in a single game. From the Canadian Press, I'm Hannah Stoles.
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1: From the National Newsroom of the Canadian Press, I'm Hannah Stoles. Canada and the United Arab Emirates say they have finished negotiations on a free trade deal. The next steps include legal review, the signing of the deal, and ratification. International Trade Minister Manager Sidhu announced it yesterday in Toronto alongside UAE Minister of Foreign Trade Thani Al Sidhu. He says he expects announcements about investments to be made soon, including from the energy sector.
2: Our different sovereign wealth funds and government companies has been visiting and exploring and working with many of the local stakeholders and partners here in Canada.
1: Last year, the UAE pledged to invest around $70 billion in Canada, and Sidhu says that could include new investments in ports, mines, LNG, and major projects. A Clinton, BC resident says the wildfire near his village advanced like a hurricane. Nicholas Kosovic believes he was one of the last people to get out of the community after it was ordered to evacuate in the face of the big bar complex of wildfires. He says he watched the fire grow to a massive

0: Colorado Islands to facilitate an expansion. The union, representing 55,000 nurses in British Columbia, has accepted a mediated proposal that could end its week-long strike action.
1: British Columbia's unionized nurses will review a mediator-recommended settlement after weeks of strike action. Unresolved compensation issues are expected to proceed to binding arbitration this fall. The nurses began job action in early July after rejecting a tentative contract, refusing some overtime and non-nursing duties. Union President Adrian Geer says the recommendations address concerns including workplace violence and inappropriate job assignments. Now the details of the proposed settlement have not been released. David Augustine, The Canadian Press.
0: And archaeologists in Pompeii have unveiled the partially reconstructed frescoed ceiling vault of a banquet hall featuring detailed images of Greek mythology. The curved vault was presented at the end of an international workshop on new discoveries and restoration in the excavation of Pompeii. Archaeologists determined that the main theme of the work was of Dionysus and Ariadne, whose union is one of the best-known Greek myths. This is the Canadian Press. In sports, the Boston Red Sox blew a 4-0 lead, but did bounce back with two runs in the eighth inning to beat the visiting Toronto Blue Jays 6-4 in yesterday's opener of a three-game series. Tyreek McAllister put up one of the rarest of CFL performances yesterday, scoring three different ways to lead the visiting Calgary Stampeders to a 52-30 win over the Winnipeg Blue Bombers. McAllister scored a rushing touchdown, a receiving touchdown, and a kick return touchdown all in a single game. The Calgary Surge improved to 7-14 with a 101-88 win over the visiting Edmonton Stingers in Canadian Elite Basketball League action. The Montreal Alliance had a 96-85 win over the visiting Ottawa Blackjacks. And Canada secured three medals on day one of the Commonwealth Games in Glasgow, Scotland. Canada claimed gold in men's team gymnastics and earned a pair of bronze medals in para swimming. From the Canadian Press, I'm Hannah Stolz.
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0: Alongside His Highness Sheikh Mohammed bin Zayed. That visit unlocked investment opportunities and close to $70 billion commitments from our friends in the UAE.
1: The UAE Minister of Foreign Trade says the agreement was reached in 47 days, which he called record time. Residents of Clinton in the BC interior have been ordered to evacuate due to a wildfire that village authorities and the Thompson-Nicola Regional District say poses a significant threat to life. Nicholas Kosovic, who runs a cafe in town, says dust and debris were so thick in the air that he could barely see before he got out around 5 p.m.
2: It was so quick. It was seeing the fire, and then the dust just was just going everywhere. I saw the patio umbrellas. They were about to fly off. I took them all down and put them in a pile in the backyard. And by the time I was finished doing that, it couldn't have been a minute. I could see traffic cones just being blown away in the streets.
1: Clinton is among three BC communities under threat from major wildfires that rapidly grew, merged, and displayed aggressive behavior yesterday. First Nations leaders say Ontario fire evacuees are facing safety risks in Toronto. They say those sheltering in Toronto hotels are facing elevated safety risks linked to drugs, alcohol, and human trafficking. Cat Lake First Nations Chief Russell Wesley says they couldn't pick where residents were evacuated to, and he wished they could have kept residents closer to home. He adds he's planning to fly residents back home as soon as possible, with help from the province. The mayor of Windsor, Ontario, says the new bridge between his city and Detroit provides an abundance of opportunities. Canada canceled a joint event and held its own bridge opening ceremony after U.S. President Donald Trump threatened 50% tariffs this week. The bridge's opening was delayed at the last minute when Trump wanted to renegotiate the terms of the bridge agreement. The proposed agreement in principle to open the bridge says Canada will share half of net toll revenues with the U.S. for the first 15 years. And U.S. President Donald Trump returned to the stage of the rescheduled White House Correspondents Association dinner last night, delivering a rambling speech. He praised some journalists, took pot shot at others, made jokes about public figures' weight and intellect, and quipped about a third presidential term. This is the Canadian Press. In sports, the Boston Red Sox blew a 4-0 lead, but bounced back with a pair of 8th-inning runs to beat the Toronto Blue Jays 6-4 in the opener of a 3-game series at Fenway Park. LeBron James is heading to the Philadelphia 76ers. James made the announcement on social media, saying it will be his last decision, and that it comes after he strongly considered retirement. The deal is reportedly worth $8 million US over 2 years. The league-leading Scarborough Shooting Stars outscored the visiting Niagara River Lions 25-10 in the final quarter en route to an 82-75 Canadian Elite Basketball League victory. And Tyreek McAllister put up one of the rarest of CFL performances yesterday, scoring three different ways to lead the visiting Calgary Stampeders to a 52-3 win over the Winnipeg Blue Bombers. McAllister scored a rushing touchdown, a receiving TD, and a kick return TD all in a single game. From the Canadian Press, I'm Hannah Stolz.
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1: 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Kick me out the bar.
2: Good morning. It's 7 o'clock. A nice day on the way. Lots of sunshine. The high is a pleasant 26 this afternoon. Right now, 12. I'm John Spitters with your CJBQ News Update. 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
3: Hi, I'm Shelley Steddall. 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
2: A 64-year-old man from Ottawa killed in a single-vehicle collision on Highway 41 at the intersection with Highway 7 in Caledar yesterday afternoon. The collision occurred around 3 o'clock. Highway 401 in the area of the crash was closed for around 4 hours for an investigation. Lennox and Addington OPP are asking for witnesses or those with dash cam video of the incident to contact them. A local industry has plans for a significant expansion. BCS Automation Limited, along with landowner Boland Company Limited, have applied to the City of Belleville's Community Improvement Plan, or CIP, to help pay the cost of a new $10.7 million, 38,000-square-foot manufacturing building at 435 Station Street. BCS Automation, now located on Dundas Street East, and manufactures specialized electrical and automation systems. Monday, City Council will vote on whether or not to grant the companies a total of just over $202,000 from its SIP. The facility would add 15 new full-time jobs to the current 32-member workforce. Hundreds of residents in and around Clinton, B.C. must leave immediately because of the out-of-control 59 Creek wildfire. The order covers more than 400.

0: the occasion, Quinty News spoke to President and CEO of Quinty Health, Stacy Dobb. Dobb said the hospital has made some massive progress in expanding the types of treatment available locally in recent years.
1: Our oncology program has grown dramatically because we built the capability locally to be able to serve people at Belleville General. We have also advanced our neonatal program so moms and babes can stay together in their local communities surrounded by friends and family. And that's really our motivation.
0: Dobb added, any progress could not have happened without the support of the community. More detail on this at QuintyNews.com. And Bay of Quinty Seniors Programs getting an $80,000 boost from the provincial government. MPP Tyler Alsop announced the funding yesterday, which will be split between four regional initiatives. The grant support efforts at the Humane Society, Prince Edward County Library, Mood Disorder Society, and a dementia-informed volunteer program. That's the news. In sports baseball, the Boston Red Sox beat the Toronto Blue Jays 6-4. The two teams play again at 4 this afternoon. In the CFL, Calgary overwhelmed Winnipeg 52-30. Tonight, it's Toronto at BC at 7. On the PGA Tour at the 3M Open, Michael Kim shot a 59, leads by 3 shots. In Major League Soccer today, it's Toronto FC visiting DC United and CF Montreal hosting Inter Miami. Both games go at 7:30. Later at 8:30, it's Vancouver at Minnesota. CJBQ radar weather, sunshine today, the highs 26. Tonight, partly sunny, a slight chance of evening showers or thunderstorms, lows around 18. Tomorrow, sun and cloud, chance of late day showers or thunderstorms, it'll be humid, the highs reaching 27. Right now, 12 degrees. And get the latest news anytime at QuintyNews.com. 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

0: Lady Gaga and Bruno Mars, Die With a Smile on 800 CJBQ. Good morning, I'm Sky Verheyen, and I'm in for Brian DeCare today. It's a beautiful day out today. You can expect sunshine today, highs near 26. Tonight, partly sunny with a slight chance of evening showers or thunderstorms. Lows around 18. I found it kind of chilly this morning when I first woke up. I think it said it was around 13, but it was still a nice morning. And it's currently 7:15, which means it's time to get into our birthday bash. A very happy birthday to Janet Stevens. And a very special happy 81st birthday going out to Lauren McCullough, with lots of love from your wife, Pat, and daughters, Susan, Sherry, Sheila, Shelley, and Shonda, and all your grandchildren and great-grandchildren, friends, and the rest of your family. Enjoy your special day. And our birthday bash winner is Lauren McCullough. Congratulations and happy birthday to everyone celebrating today. Our birthday bash is brought to you by the County Farm Center.
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5: Good morning at 7:30. If you liked yesterday as far as the weather was concerned, you'll like today. It's basically the same. Sunshine and the high is 26. Right now it's 14. I'm John Spitters with your CJBQ News Update, brought to you by the campaign of Shelley Steddle for Mayor of Quinte West. This is a paid political message.
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5: Highway 41 near Highway 7 at Caledar was closed for 4 hours yesterday afternoon after a single vehicle crash. OPP say that collision occurred around 3 o'clock. A 64-year-old Ottawa man was killed in the collision. OPP are asking for witnesses to come forward. Belleville Council will decide Monday whether or not to grant just over $202,000 to help a local company build a new $10.7 million manufacturing facility. BCS Automation makes specialized electrical and automation systems and is now located on Dundas East. The company, along with the owner of land at 435 Station Street, have applied for grants under the city's community improvement plan. The new plant would add 15 new jobs to BCS Automation's current 32-member workforce. Out west, residents of Clinton in the British Columbia interior are fleeing from a wildfire that village and regional authorities say poses an immediate and significant threat to their lives. Nicholas Gosovic says dust and debris were so thick in the air that he could barely see before he got out. An emotional Gosovic also paid tribute to the bravery of firefighters battling to protect their village.
8: It was a really eye-opening experience to see that level of courage from them. To see that, I couldn't believe that anyone would stay behind and defend the town in stuff like that.
5: The BC Wildfire Service says the fire had pushed past containment efforts on its southwest flank with aggressive fire behavior, forcing firefighters to retreat. A Canada-only event was held to mark the Gordie Howe Bridge opening yesterday as tensions between Canada and the U.S. continue over trade irritants. At a press conference following the ceremony, Housing Minister Gregor Robertson says they look forward to the bridge opening on Monday. He says the economic opportunities it unlocks will attract lots of new investment to both Windsor and Detroit. Belleville General Hospital has officially marked 140 years of serving the community. To mark that occasion, Quinte News spoke to President and CEO of Quinte Health, Stacy Dobb. Looking toward the hospital's future, Dobbs says the next steps include working with community partners to provide even more vital types of care locally.
9: When I think about care close to home, it might be at your local hospital at Belleville General, but sometimes it's actually right in your home. And in order to achieve that, we need to work with home and community care, our mental health and addictions partners, primary care, to build a really robust set of community services.
5: Dobb added that progress could not have been made without the support of the community. More on this at QuinnyNews.com. And Canadian Blood Services says it's facing a shortage of blood. It's urging people to book a blood donation appointment as soon as possible. Locally, there's a donation clinic Monday in Campbellford, while on Monday, August 3rd, you can donate at 250 Sydney Street in Belleville. You can get a link to all the upcoming local blood donor clinics at QuinnyNews.com. That's the news. In sports baseball, the Boston Red Sox beat the Toronto Blue Jays 6-4. The two teams play again at 4 this afternoon. In the CFL, Calgary overwhelmed Winnipeg 52-30. Tonight it's Toronto at BC at 7. On the PGA Tour at the 3M Open, Michael Kim shot a 59, leads by 3 shots. In Major League Soccer today, it's Toronto FC visiting DC United and CF Montreal hosting Inter Miami. Both games go at 7:30. Later at 8:30, it's Vancouver at Minnesota. CJBQ radar weather. Sunshine today. The high's 26. Tonight, partly sunny. A slight chance of evening showers or thunderstorms. Lows around 18. Tomorrow, sun and cloud. Chance of late day showers or thunderstorms. It'll be humid. The high's reaching 27. Right now, 14 degrees. And get the latest news anytime at QuinnyNews.com. 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
2: Crime Stoppers Quinte and the Quinte West Detachment of the Ontario Provincial Police are seeking public assistance in connection with an arson. On Saturday, May 23rd, shortly before 2:15 a.m., officers with the Quinte West Detachment of the Ontario Provincial Police, Quinte West OPP Crime Unit, and Quinte West firefighters responded to a residential fire on Hamilton Road, Quinte West. The initial investigation confirmed that the fire was started between 1:45 a.m. and 2:15 a.m. The investigation is ongoing, and the Quinte West OPP are seeking witnesses to the event or anyone that may be in possession of a possible dash cam or doorbell footage. 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

0: The Way on 800 CJBQ. After this short break, we've got Carly Simon in Coal Creek County. And at 8 o'clock, we'll have your news update, followed by the Carson Arthur Show. So sit tight.
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0: good morning. Going to be a good day weather-wise in the area. Sunshine, highs around 26 this afternoon. Right now, it's 15. I'm John Spitters with CJBQ's Major Morning Report. It's brought to you by the campaign of Shelley Steddle for Mayor of Quinte West. This is a paid political message.
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0: A 64-year-old man from Ottawa was killed in a single-vehicle collision on Highway 41 at the intersection with Highway 7 in Caledar yesterday afternoon. That collision occurred around 3 o'clock. Highway 41 in the area of the crash was closed for around 4 hours for an OPP investigation. The provincial government giving a financial boost to programs for seniors across the Quinte region. Bay of Quinte MPP Tyler Alsop announced just over $80,000 in funding for the Humane Society, Prince Edward County Library, Mood Disorder Society, and a dementia-informed volunteer program. Alsop said the province is working to keep seniors happy and healthy.
3: Social isolation for seniors is public enemy number one, because what happens is when seniors become isolated, it means that they're cut off from the communities, they don't have the supports that they need, and people don't make sure that they're keeping up with, you know, whether it's their medication or their activity and things of that nature, and we see that they decline much more quickly when they're not connected to the community.
0: More detail on this at QuinteNews.com. Belleville General Hospital has officially marked 140 years of serving the community. To mark the occasion, Quinte News spoke to President and CEO of Quinte Health, Stacey Dobb. Dobb said the hospital has made some massive progress in expanding the types of treatment available locally in recent years.
4: Our oncology program has grown dramatically because we've built the capability locally to be able to serve people at Belleville General. We have also advanced our neonatal program so mums and babes can stay together in their local communities surrounded by friends and family. And that's really our motivation.
0: Dobb added the progress could not have happened without the support of the community. More detail at QuinteNews.com. Out west, a Clinton, British Columbia resident says the wildfire near his village advanced like a hurricane. Nicholas Kosovic believes he was one of the last people to get out of the community of Clinton after it was ordered to evacuate in the face of the Big Bar complex of wildfires. Kosovic grew emotional as he recounted his experience, paying tribute to the firefighters who stayed behind to fight the blaze. The union representing 55,000 nurses in British Columbia has accepted a mediated proposal that could end its record-long strike action. The BC Nurses Union says in a statement that its bargaining agent has accepted the recommendations for settlement and that all job action will cease. Nurses have been conducting strike action since the start of July. Minister of Housing and Infrastructure Gregor Robertson says Ottawa remains focused on enforcing measures against forced labor. Robertson spoke to reporters after a Canada-only ceremony yesterday to mark the opening of the Gordie Howe International Bridge.
5: We were not surprised by this latest set of tariffs. It was signaled

0: Ottawa's decision and called on the province to return city-owned waterfront land. David Augustine, The Canadian Press, Toronto.
1: And finally, U.S. President Donald Trump returned to the stage of the rescheduled White House Correspondents Association dinner last night, delivering a rambling speech. Among his many comments, funny and not so, Trump mentioned running for an illegal third time. While saying he was joking, he donned a red cap with Trump 2028 embroidered on it at the end of the dinner. That's the news. Good morning in sports. The Boston Red Sox blew a 4-0 lead, but bounced back with two runs in the eighth inning, beating the visiting Toronto Blue Jays 6-4 in yesterday's opener of a three-game series. Boston's Anthony Seigler had a solo home run in the first inning, finishing with four hits and two RBIs. Kazuma Okamoto hit a three-run homer for the Jays in the seventh. Okamoto's 23rd homer of the season set a record for Japanese rookies, surpassing Shohei Ohtani's 22-homer 2018 season. The two teams play again at 4 this afternoon. Meantime, Addison Barger will undergo season-ending surgery on his right elbow. Barger only played in 9 games for Toronto this year. In other American League games yesterday, the winners, Tampa Bay, Detroit, the Athletics, Houston, and Texas. Interleague play, the winners were the Yankees, Atlanta, and San Francisco. Football, Tyreek McAllister put up one of the rarest of CFL performances last night, scoring three different ways to lead the visiting Calgary Stampeders to a 52-30 win over the Winnipeg Blue Bombers. McAllister scored a rushing touchdown, a receiving TD, and a kick return touchdown all in a single game. The Stamps snapped a two-game losing streak, improving to 3-4, while the Blue Bombers had their three-game win streak halted, slipping to 4-3. Tonight in the CFL, it's Toronto visiting BC at 7 o'clock. In golf, Michael Kim shot the 15th 59 in PGA Tour history yesterday, making a 24-foot putt for birdie on the 18th hole at the 3M Open. Kim birdied the final four holes of his bogey-free round at TPC Twin Cities to get to 14-under for the tournament and open a three-shot lead over three players. And play is underway at the Honda Women's Scottish Open. At the start of day three, South Korean golfer Jenny Shin had a five-shot lead at 11-under par. He is a four-time NBA champion, the NBA's all-time leading scorer, and already a basketball icon. And yesterday, LeBron James announced he's signing with the Philadelphia 76ers for what could be his fourth and final team. ABC's Morgan Norwood with more.
2: NBA superstar LeBron James has made his decision, signing with the Philadelphia 76ers after heated speculation over the past 2 months. James signing a 2-year, $8 million contract and taking a significant pay cut.
3: No, is he coming?
4: He's coming.
3: Oh my God, he's coming!
2: LeBron saying he was on the verge of retirement prior to making his choice, but ultimately decided to continue playing. Writing on X, "I still want to compete, to win, and to have a chance at the feeling of winning another championship."
1: Reporter Morgan Norwood. And Ryan Blaney faces a high-stakes weekend in Indianapolis. He's hoping to put Roger Penske back in victory lane at Indianapolis Motor Speedway, and he'd like to add a second crown jewel win to his resume. At the same time, he's chasing a $1 million payday if he finishes ahead of Todd Gilliland in NASCAR's second in-season challenge. Blaney's solution is to simplify matters by sweeping both titles tomorrow with one amazing Brickyard 400. That race starts at 2 tomorrow afternoon. And Canada secured three medals on day one of the Commonwealth Games in Glasgow, Scotland. Canada claimed gold in men's team gymnastics and earned a pair of bronze medals in para swimming. That's sports. CJBQ radar weather, sunny today. The highs a warm 26. Tonight, partly sunny. Slight chance of evening showers or thunderstorms. The lows tonight, 18. Tomorrow, sun and cloud. Chance of late day showers or thunderstorms. Humid, and the highs 27. Right now, it's 15. 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

0: 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I'm John Spitters. 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It's Showtime. Wind south 15 knots, diminishing to east 10 near noon. Then wind becoming light early this evening, but becoming southwest at 10 knots overnight. Winds becoming light again tomorrow morning. Waves half a meter or less, building to half to 1 meter this morning, then subsiding to half a meter or less this afternoon. That's the Lake Ontario Marine Weather Forecast.
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6: Well, good morning. I am happy to be back in studio to handle your gardening questions today. We have a very, very full show, and I want to hear from you. So today on the show, we're going to be talking about food security. New numbers are coming out. Mark Carney just kind of did a whole big presentation on the national policy and what they're doing. I'm hearing all kinds of great initiatives happening across the country that I'm going to share with you. But I want to know what you're doing to help fight food security, whether it's growing vegetables at home and sharing them with your food bank, whether it's actually just growing a vegetable garden and planting lots of things. Share that information with me today because we need some good news. Food security numbers, not so great right now. I'm not going to lie. I'm not going to sugarcoat it. Canada's in a little bit of trouble and we need gardeners and people to step up. And that means you. So here's the deal. You call me, 613-969-1545. I'm going to give you free advice as to how to look after your gardens, whether it's food or not. That's okay. I'm here to help. And every caller that calls in today gets a chance to win an 8-kilogram bag of fertilizer, Actisol vegetable fertilizer. It's the only one I use. And now is the time to start feeding your plants. So if you call in today, again, 613-969-1545, you get a chance to win that fantastic bag of Actisol. And if you're not really a call-in type of person, and there are some of you out there, and I respect that, we also have our Facebook page, Take It Outside with Carson. Just make sure you do the one that has me with the red and blue plaid shirt. That is the page you're looking for. Ask your questions there. I will happily answer them for you throughout the show today. Then I also want to do a couple of fun shout outs. So the first, CFUW, the garden tour. I promoted them at the beginning of the season when they were starting to do their garden tour. This goes to the Scholarship Trust Fund, and I am so happy to say they raised over $22,000. That is amazing for people checking out each other's gardens. What an amazing fundraising initiative. So CFUW Scholarship Trust Fund, thank you very much for all of your hard work on that. We really appreciate it for our community. Another one today, we have a free class today at my garden center. A lot of people dealing with bugs and slugs and everything that eats their plants. So I decided, you know what? Let's give a class. So today at 1 o'clock at my garden center is a free class, and it's on bugs and slugs and what's eating my plants. chance. And if you want, come a little early. You can have lunch at Amo's. Yesterday, I had the chicken souvlaki, and it was fantastic. Not going to lie. So come. Today at the show, our store today, 1 o'clock is the class. Come early for lunch. It's an outdoor class. You can actually eat while you're listening to me talk about bugs and slugs. We're going to talk about things like tent caterpillars, Japanese beetles, hornworm, earwigs, you name it. I'm going to show firsthand all of my tips and tricks. But as always, I'm here to answer your phone calls. So let's talk to Rick from Belleville. Good morning, Rick.
7: How are you doing?
6: Good, buddy. How are you doing today?
7: Good, thank you. I got a really interesting question. With all these fires and all the trees have been burnt, how does that affect the flow of syrup, like for maple syrup? And does the quality of air affect the taste and flavor of the syrup or how it flows in the trees? I was just curious that. I don't know how that affects that, does it?
6: Yeah, absolutely. So it doesn't affect the sap flavor or the maple syrup flavor, but what it does affect is the availability. As we lose more and more trees in our large forests, Quebec is really concerned about these sugar maples. So that is it's a legitimate conversation. You're raising a red flag about something that we could have shortages of if the Quebec forests start to burn as well.
7: It is amazing how many trees and acres you've lost. Every year, you probably heard this, they got to start making fire breaks of some type or developing things that, so the trees can't spread to other forests and other forests. And they talk about something like fire breaks and stuff. They have to start preparing for large events like this, don't they?
6: Yeah, they do. The challenge is we live in a very, very, very large country. And when you're looking at creating fire breaks around areas like mountainous zones and valleys and canyons, it's very difficult. So,
7: right.
6: Yeah, so they talk about, especially in the U.S. media, they're talking about why we don't have that in place. We do. It's just our square footage. There's just absolutely no way. It's massive. So it's a real challenge. So we're trying to protect cities, trying to protect areas that, you know, would really suffer if there were more forest fires in that area. But again, by and large, we can't cover everything in this country. There's just no way to do that.
7: I imagine this is going to be the norm. I imagine next year will be more and more. I can see escalation, can't you?
6: Yeah, absolutely. And it's unfortunate. There is a positive side to this. There's a glimmer in here. Forest fires actually start regeneration. So new growth. And what we're seeing is the areas that previous years had forest fires, massive new growth, including species that we thought were completely extinct because the forest fire is igniting and reinvigorating a lot of the seeds. So we're seeing stuff coming back. That may not
7: That's
6: have
7: good.
6: Been there. Yeah, so there is a glimmer of hope, a plus side to this, but it is so important that as humans, we don't put anything at risk. So we don't, you know, do open air burning when the bans are on.
7: Right.
6: We don't make those types of choices.
7: Another thing is the frequency of lightning strikes. They said in British Columbia, the number of lightning strikes has, I don't know if it's increased, but they said so many fires are from lightning.
6: Yeah, absolutely. That bolt lightning versus sheet lightning, we're seeing so much more bolt lightning happening. A lot of scientists are trying to understand why. We don't have a clear reason for that happening, but definitely, I'm seeing it even here in Ontario. A lot more.
7: Yeah, so am I.
6: Yeah, a lot more lightning activity, which again, when we're in a period where we have drought and, you know, our forest fires are dry, that's a scary situation.
7: Now, does it affect coniferous forests or deciduous? Which is more free from burning? Is a coniferous forest protected more than deciduous, or are they both the same when it comes to fire?
6: Well, coniferous forests are more at risk because of the leaf, the pine needle litter. So when it falls down out of the pine trees, that's very flammable. Whereas with deciduous forests, when the leaves fall down, they rot and they decompose. So they don't create that layer of dry the same way the coniferous forests or the evergreens do. So they are more at risk. However, we still see burning across both types of forests. So
7: I also heard the clearing of brush is another problem. When they go in and cut these trees down, is that correct? They don't clear the brush hill property, that causes more fires at night. Is that right?
6: There is some concern of that, absolutely, and I think it's justifiable. If that's what's going on, then yeah, there's a real problem there. But even as homeowners, we need to do the same. When we got forested spaces on our own properties, clean out with all the dead ash tree that we lost and all the stuff that's going on, we got to clean that up. Otherwise, we're putting ourselves at risk as well.
7: They also say clean out your eave troughs. Don't leave leaves and stuff because that helps even set fire more if you don't clean the leaves out in your eave troughs and stuff.
6: 100%. When we're in an area with burning embers floating through the air, the eave troughs pose a real risk to homeowners' safety. Yeah, absolutely.
7: Thanks a lot. Take care of yourself.
6: Thanks, Rick. Thanks for calling
7: You're
6: in
7: welcome.
6: This morning.
7: You're welcome. Bye-bye.
6: Bye-bye. If you have a gardening question, give me a call, 613-969-1545. The phone lines are open. Had a great question from Sheila on our Facebook page. Now, Sheila is trying to figure out some issues that she has with a pepper. And her pepper has got black streaking on it. And she's wondering what it could be. So there's a few things that cause black streaking on green peppers. So the first is it could be a fungal infection called anthracnose. Now, if you've got anthracnose on your pepper, it gets a little soft. The tissue is a little soft, a little spongy. So you can actually feel it when you push it with your thumb if it's anthracnose. Blossom end rot, which is common in tomatoes, will also impact peppers. And that's the plant's inability to get calcium out of the soil. So if it's black on the bottom of your pepper and squishy down there, that's calcium deficiency. That's the blossom end rot I was talking about. So that's where you're going to use a product like CalMag or even Terra Bray's new eggshell formula. That works really well to solve that problem. And finally, peppers get black as part of the ripening process, especially when they're under stress. Excuse me. So when we go through a period of drought and then a lot of rain all at once, which is what we've just happened, it actually stresses out the plants. So they get black, and it's almost like they have a black striping pattern. And it usually goes from the tip to the end, and it goes vertical on them. It's sort of like black streaks, like somebody took a black Sharpie and just made lines. If your pepper has that, then that's not a problem, actually. That will go away as the pepper ripens. So check out, you got three options. Option one, fungal infection, use your garden fungicide. Option two, calcium deficiency, get some calcium on them. And option three, and let's hope that's the case, you don't have to worry about it. It's a naturally occurring situation. All right, Sky, are you ready for a commercial break? All right, coming up after the commercial break, we're going to get into it. New numbers for national food security. And don't forget, now's the time to pick up that phone, 613-969-1545, with me, your host, Carson Arthur, on Take It Outside.
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6: Welcome back to the show. If you know me, you know food security is one of my passions. I am a farm boy through and through. I grew up agriculture. I live and breathe it. I love helping people grow food and interacting with nature, which is why food security has been a bit of a, I don't want to say a pet project of mine, but definitely something I've been raising the flag on for over a year and a half now, trying to get people aware that this is going to be a bigger issue for us. And numbers right now have never been as bad as they are in Canada, even coming out of World War II. Our numbers right now are absolutely quite scary. In fact, last month, according to Food Banks Canada, 2.2 million families visited food banks. That is a massive number. And I know this is true because I speak to my own local food bank, Storehouse Food Bank in Wellington, and they're feeding over 500 homes right now per month. And speaking to some of them yesterday, they said they're getting two or three new homes per week right now in Wellington, Ontario. Population, I think, is 1,200 people, and 500 homes are struggling. That is a scary stat. So we have heard a lot from our federal government, Mark Carney, is really leaning into this conversation of food security. And what he's trying to do is create what are called food hubs. Now, it's a really interesting process, and I'm going to explain it a little bit. And so one of the issues that we're dealing with in Canada is globalization of markets, which means our food comes from away. It's cheaper to get food from away than to grow it at home. So grocery stores have gone that route, and a lot of people speculate that the reason they've gone that route is because it increases their profitability. And that may be the case. I'm not going to comment on that. But what has happened, though, is now that there's trouble around the world, this idea of just bringing in food when we need it is getting harder and harder and harder. Case in point, Mexico's growing season this year has been absolutely terrible. The tomatoes that they usually supply Canada, which is a huge amount of the tomato production, believe it or not, for Canada, is actually going to be significantly reduced. So tomatoes are going to go up in months like December, January, February, March. So tomatoes, which we could grow right here, were not because it's cheaper to get them from Mexico from the grocery store. So the government has said, listen, we're going to change that a little bit. We're going to stop this stranglehold on the five major grocery store retailers. We're going to stop them from dictating pricing by introducing new local supply chains, local hubs. Now, what a local hub is basically they reach out to local farmers and they say, what do you have available? They bring it in and then they make that food locally available to restaurants, to customers like ourselves, so that it becomes cheaper, so it's not being shipped, and we're supporting local farmers. So I love this idea of local food hubs. The issue, however, and this is the one that I have, is the whole national campaign, which is great, like I'm not saying it's wrong, but it focuses on older technology, tried and true ways. And that might not be the right way to go. And later in the show, I'm going to explain why. Until then, let's get to those phones, have some fun, talk to Rose. Good morning, Rose.
13: Good morning, Carson. It's so good to hear your voice.
6: I'm so happy.
13: I don't know how you have so much energy to do complete all of your tasks.
6: I don't, Rose. I'm running on battery. I feel like the ever-ready bunny, like banging the drum, just kind of say, okay, just keep going.
13: I really totally respect you with doing all the wonderful things that you do for our community.
6: Thank you so much.
13: Now, my question, Carson, is this year, for the first time in my life, I have had, when I bought some flowers in a pot from a garden center, and when I've been watering them lately, I have been finding snails in the shell in there.
6: Yeah.
13: So I've never seen this in my entire life.
6: So what's happening? Yeah, so probably there was an adult or a mother snail who has laid little baby mollusks in there, and the snails have hatched in the flower pot, which sounds lovely, but now the flowers have become the food source. So you've got baby snails everywhere. So the only...
13: What are we supposed to do with those?
6: Well, you can pick them off, which you and I both know you're not doing that. So the other option is a little dusting with diatomaceous powder.
13: Oh, okay.
6: Yeah, that'll take care of them.
13: Oh, well, that's good because of that. I can't believe where have these come from. The only place I've ever seen snails is on the beach.
6: No, unfortunately, they are in the garden, and the snails without the shells are called slugs, and they both need diatomaceous powder. That'll stop them in their tracks. So give the plant a little bit of dusting. Try and dust around the pot as well because that will stop them from climbing out and going into your other garden spaces.
13: Now, do they survive the winter, or how does that work?
6: They do to a certain extent, so they do bury themselves in the mud, but often what happens is you'll get mothers who lay new baby eggs, and those will hatch in the spring, and that's where the cycle continues.
13: Oh, okay. Well, thank you so much, Carson, and keep up the good work.
6: Rose, thank you so much for your comments. That means a lot to
13: you're
6: me
13: welcome.
6: Today.
13: Oh, well, you're entirely welcome.
6: All right. Take care.
13: Bye-bye.
6: All right, let's talk to Don. Good morning, Don.
14: Good morning.
6: How are you today, sir?
14: I'm fine.
6: Good. What can I help with?
14: I have a question about hostas. Most of mine have been beautiful and have been, but I moved some a few years ago. It's extremely shaded. I don't think they get any direct sunlight. They're about a tenth of the size of what the others are, but it's also very shrub there. I think there's a lot of root problems there. What is the best time to move them?
6: You want to get them out of there, do you?
14: Okay, well, I do.
6: I got a couple of options for you. So obviously the best time to move them is when it's wet and moist outside. So July, August, probably not going to work out for you on that front.
14: Okay.
6: So obviously fall, spring, those are usually the easiest times for the plant to move. But if we get a period of a week's rain, you could do it right after that. So once the ground is nice and wet, you can actually move hostas, but you need the water to do it. The thing that I'm going to suggest, though, is the light level hostas can survive. If you can see the hosta, like if it's light enough for you to see the hosta, that's enough ambient light for them to actually grow. But but your comment about the shrubs and the root system under the ground, that is the bigger issue. And I think you nailed it. They're struggling to compete with the established bushes that are around them.
14: I kind of wondered.
6: Yeah. So if it was me digging up the hosta, digging a bigger hole, chopping out some of those roots, dropping one of those big black pots down into the hole. You know, the ones you get for trees and stuff that everybody holds on to because we think we're going to need them. Drop that down into the hole. Fill that with nice soil. Put the hosta back in. I bet you your hosta would take off in that spot. And the pot protects it from the competition of the other roots.
14: Okay.
6: So you can still have hostas in that space. That's what I did, and my hostas tripled in size. And they don't mind being a little bit root-bound in that pot. They fill the whole pot, and they're happy there.
14: Really? Well, I'll aim for the fall. We're not exactly getting an abundance of rain right now.
6: No. I was checking the weather. It looks like we got 3 or 4 days this week. Fingers crossed.
14: Very good. Thank you so much for your help.
6: Thanks, Don. Have a great morning.
14: You as well. Take care. Bye.
6: All right, let's talk to you. We got Michael. Good morning, Michael.
15: Hey, good morning, Carson. How are you?
6: I'm well, sir. How are you?
15: Oh, I'm doing okay.
6: What can I help with?
15: A couple things, sir.
6: Yeah.
15: Is this interprovincial trade stuff going to help our food situation?
6: To a certain extent, yeah. There are certainly going to be agricultural areas like PEI that produces a ton of potatoes that we'll be able to do better trade with, even out in BC. Mm-hmm. The issue is we still have a very large country. And when we're shipping food back and forth with rising fuel costs, it adds more layers of cost. So then we continue to see more expensive food, even though it's grown in Canada. That's why it's so important to work on those local hubs. So Ontario growing food for Ontarians is really important right now.
15: Okay. And you and I have talked about this before, but I don't know if your take has changed, but early on in his tenure, Mr. Carney mentioned the word greenhouses.
6: Mm-hmm.
15: And I thought, you know, I don't know, with a country as large as ours and all, we have all this available, land and so on, why don't we do that? Why can't we grow our own stuff for Ontario in greenhouses?
6: We're getting there. Here's the biggest issue with greenhouses in Ontario is the heating costs of the greenhouses. And that's where I struggle as well. Even as a little garden center myself, my heating costs last year were over $18,000 just to heat a 9,000 square foot greenhouse. So that's where it becomes a real problem. Whereas in Iceland, they have geothermal energy, so they're using all of that for free to heat their greenhouses, which makes perfect sense.
15: Could you not use solar?
6: You can use solar, and the solar technology is getting better, but it's not quite there just yet. So we're on the right track, and I'm actually going to talk about more on the show today, Michael. So you're hitting the nail on the head of what we can do, but you're stealing my thunder. So I'm going to hang on to that answer just a little bit longer.
15: I'll keep listening. Thanks, Carson.
6: Thanks, boss. Have a great morning.
15: Bye.
6: Bye-bye. All right, coming up after the news, we've got Sylvie, we've got Denise. We're going to talk about more stats, some of them good, some of them, beauty's in the eye of the beholder, they say. All that with me, your host, Carson Arthur, on Take It Outside.
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0: Good morning, it's 8:30. Nice day. Sunshine, the high's 26. Right now, 18. I'm John Spitters with your CJBQ News Update. It is brought to you by the campaign of Shelley Steddle for mayor of Quinte West. 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
0: Highway 41 near Highway 7 at Caledara was closed for 4 hours yesterday afternoon after a single vehicle crash. OPP say that collision occurred around 3 o'clock. A 64-year-old Ottawa man was killed in the collision. OPP are asking for witnesses to come forward. Belleville Council will decide Monday whether or not to grant just over $202,000 to help a local company build a new $10.7 million manufacturing facility. BCS Automation makes specialized electrical and automation systems and is now located on Dundas East. The company, along with the owner of land at 435 Station Street, have applied for grants under the city's community improvement plan. The new plant would add 15 new jobs to BCS Automation's current 32-member workforce. Out west, residents of Clinton in the British Columbia interior are fleeing from a wildfire that village and regional authorities say poses an immediate and significant threat to their lives. Nicholas Kosovic says dust and debris were so thick in the air that he could barely see before he got out. An emotional Kosovic also paid tribute to the bravery of firefighters battling to protect their village.
22: It was a really eye-opening experience to see that level of courage from them. To see that, I couldn't believe that anyone would stay behind and defend the town and stuff like that.
0: The BC Wildfire Service says the fire had pushed past containment efforts on its southwest flank with aggressive fire behavior, forcing firefighters to retreat. A Canada-only event was held to mark the Gordie Howe Bridge opening yesterday as tensions between Canada and the U.S. continue over trade irritants. At a press conference following the ceremony, Housing Minister Gregor Robertson says they look forward to the bridge opening on Monday. He says the economic opportunities it unlocks will attract lots of new investment to both Windsor and Detroit. Belleville General Hospital has officially marked 140 years of serving the community. To mark that occasion, Quinte News spoke to President and CEO of Quinte Health, Stacy Dobb. Looking toward the hospital's future, Dobb says the next steps include working with community partners to provide even more vital types of care locally.
23: When I think about care close to home, it might be at your local hospital at Belleville General, but sometimes it's actually right in your home. And in order to achieve that, we need to work with home and community care, our mental health and addictions partners, primary care, to build a really robust set of community services.
0: Dobb added that progress could not have been made without the support of the community. More on this at QuinteNews.com. And Canadian Blood Services says it's facing a shortage of blood. It's urging people to book a blood donation appointment as soon as possible. Locally, there's a donation clinic Monday in Campbellford, while on Monday, August 3rd, you can donate at 250 Sydney Street in Belleville. You can get a link to all the upcoming local blood donor clinics at QuinteNews.com. That's the news. In sports baseball, the Boston Red Sox beat the Toronto Blue Jays 6-4. The two teams play again at 4 this afternoon. In the CFL, Calgary overwhelmed Winnipeg 52-30. Tonight it's Toronto at BC at 7. On the PGA Tour at the 3M Open, Michael Kim shot a 59, leads by 3 shots. In Major League Soccer today, it's Toronto FC visiting DC United and CF Montreal hosting Inter Miami. Both games go at 7:30. Later at 8:30, it's Vancouver at Minnesota. CJBQ radar weather. Sunshine today. The high's 26. Tonight, partly sunny. A slight chance of evening showers or thunderstorms. Lows around 18. Tomorrow, sun and cloud. Chance of late day showers or thunderstorms. It'll be humid. The high's reaching 27. Right now, 18 degrees. 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
1: Welcome back to the show. We're talking food security. You know, it's a passion project for me. And with rising numbers, I just keep wanting to share that with you so that people understand the situation that we're really in. So I said in the last break, 2.2 million people visited, or families visited, food banks last month. And the scary number for me out of that was 20% of the people that used the food banks last month are employed. They have jobs and they still need to use the food bank. That is really highlighting one of the biggest issues that we're struggling with in Ontario right now, which is this divide between the haves and the have-nots. The wealthy continue to get wealthier, and the people who are working hard are falling behind. And this lack of provincial assistance is compounded when we have this insecure or uncertain housing market. House prices are all over the map right now, and this is adding to a lot of insecurity, causing a lot of people a lot of stress, and that's why we're seeing it in the food banks. Yeah, so what can you do? Like I keep saying, grow more food and share. Hopefully you'll do that. All right, let's get back to the phones and talk to Sylvie. Good morning, Sylvie.
2: Good morning, how are you?
1: I'm well, thanks for being patient with me this morning.
2: That's okay.
1: How can I help?
2: I have a couple questions.
1: Okay, let's go.
2: I have a raised garden, and my tomatoes are beautiful. They're almost the size of a big orange.
1: Love that.
2: But they're all green still.
1: Okay.
2: So probably another week or two?
1: Well, you can speed it up a little bit. If you want, throw an apple core at the bottom of the plant or a banana peel or something that's going to naturally decompose. Because as it decomposes, it releases ethylene gas up into the plant. That's what makes your tomatoes ripen. Not the sunlight, it's the gas. So throw it at the bottom and your tomatoes will ripen faster.
2: Okay.
1: That was easy. What's your other question?
2: I have green peppers, and they're not good.
1: Oh, you're breaking up a bit, Sylvie. I heard you say you have green peppers, but that's all I got.
2: Sorry. I have green peppers, but they're not growing at all. They're just maybe, I'm not even getting flowers on them.
1: Okay. So they got,
2: don't know what
1: so they got stunted. So what happens was, did you plant them right around the Victoria Day weekend?
2: About a week after.
1: Okay, so there was a little bit of a cold period there. And what happened after you planted them was that cold period sort of shocked them and they kind of got stuck. And the only way to give out of that is it's going to be time. So keep watering them. Don't give up on them. Don't give them any fertilizer, but just keep watering them. Every other day is great. Give them lots to drink. They will eventually start going again. It's just going to take a little bit of time.
2: Okay, and cucumbers, the same with my cucumbers.
1: Yeah, cucumbers are notorious for getting shocked, especially if you did seedlings, so you planted plants that were already started versus seeds. If you planted seeds, they tend to go through the cold better, but the plants tend to stop growing. They get scared, or they almost stunt themselves.
2: Yeah, I did them from seeds.
1: You did them from seeds? Okay, so yeah, just give them time, lots of water. Do you remember what variety of cucumber you planted?
2: I still have some right here.
1: Oh, okay. Yeah, often if you plant like a piccolina or a patio snacker, they don't have big plants to begin with. So you won't get like the huge vines on those guys.
2: I have two different ones, but this one was the pickling one.
1: The pickling one, yeah. So they tend to be a little bit of a smaller plant, so don't worry too much. That one, if you want to give a little fertilizer, give it some fertilizer with a high middle number.
2: Okay, I will do that.
1: All right. Thanks, Sylvie, for calling in this morning.
2: Thank you. You have a great day.
1: You too. Bye-bye.
2: Bye-bye.
1: Let's talk to my good friend, Denise. Hey, Denise.
3: Good morning.
1: How are you this morning?
3: Oh, I'm good. I'm out in the garden with my headphones on.
1: Love that. That's how I listen to radio these days, too. I'm with you.
3: Yeah, exactly. So, a couple quick questions. The first one around hanging baskets. Are you a fan of giving leggy petunias in a hanging basket a haircut around the rim?
1: Yeah, you can. The issue with it, and I've had mixed success. So when you trim a leggy petunia, especially in July, August is the hottest month. So we're going to go into another hot month, and the petunia may not grow again. And that's the challenge. So you're in that in-between. So what I do is I'll cut every other stem. So don't give it a straight haircut across the edge like bangs. Do every other stem. Leave a few because that's going to encourage more growth if it stays intact. And maybe you'll get some new growth up at the top. But once you do your trim, that's a good time to fertilize it. Give it some all-purpose hanging basket plant food and lots of water, and you may get a ton of new growth.
3: Okay. I've also, this is a little cheating, but I've also gone to the dollar store and bought some silk, similar flowers.
1: I knew you were going to say that. She's a cheating.
3: Just fill that in.
1: Yeah, I have no judgment. That is totally fine. Why not? If it looks good and it hangs on the front porch, why not? As long as you're mixing it together with the real stuff.
3: Oh, for sure, for sure. And another quick question. Oh, sorry, go ahead.
1: No, I was going to say, it'll be funny to see the hummingbirds show up and trying to figure out how to pollinate the silk flowers.
3: I know. Well, along the same lines, but just with determinant tomatoes like Romas.
1: Yeah.
3: Are you a fan of pruning? Because mine, I do and I don't. So right now I haven't, but I have 16 of them. And I'm going to get in there today and I think prune them because they're pretty bushy and some of them are even starting to hang over.
1: Okay, so I'm not a pruner. And there's a lot more science coming out supporting me on that one. So if you lived in Southern California or Mexico, pruning totally makes sense because you have a much longer growing season. But if you prune your determinant tomatoes now, they're going to try and regrow what they've lost. So they're going to put all their energy into regrowing leaves again. So that's a you don't want that. You want them to grow more tomatoes. And we know the bushier the plant is, the more ethylene gas it holds around the fruit, your tomatoes ripen more consistently. So I'm not a huge pruner. Maybe a few here and there I'll clean up, but I leave them alone by and large. And I've had bumper crops my entire life. So I'll leave that one with you.
3: Okay, good to know. Just tie them up, I guess, when they're falling and have stakes in there.
1: Totally.
3: Tie them up.
1: Yeah, okay. And that's the best. That's what I do. I use pantyhose, believe it or not. Knee highs work great.
3: Yeah, I heard that. But there is a tomato tie thing on a spool that's rubbery and stretchy.
1: We sell it at the garden center. I know exactly what you're talking about. Yeah, it's a good one too.
3: Okay, thanks, Carson.
1: Thanks,
3: have a good day.
1: You too. Take care.
3: Bye.
1: Bye. Bye. All right, coming up after the break, we've got Doreen on the phone, and we're going to talk about solidarity soups. It's some good news around food security. All that with me, your host, Carson Arthur, on Take It Outside.
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1: Welcome back to the show. Talking food security, and it's a bit of a tough subject. I know it, but the more attention I can bring to it, the better we're going to be at dealing with this problem. And one of the things that I'm trying to do is highlight some great programs and initiatives. And one of them actually comes out of Quebec. It's called Solidarity Soups. And what these chefs are doing is they're collecting leftover root vegetables, spent carrots, beets, all those types of things, and they're turning them into soups, and then they're sending these big pails of soup to less privileged areas for schools to use them to feed children and to feed staff. It's not just for the children, and these soup programs are actually really picking up. This idea of feeding kids at school has been a huge push. We're seeing it in Ontario. A big shout out to BECI and the County Food Hub. They are making over 600 meals per week to feed kids. Those are absolutely astronomical numbers, but the solidarity soup sounds like such a great idea. Why can't garden clubs do something like that? Hey, all my garden club listeners out there, maybe it's time to make some solidarity soups. All right, let's get back to the phone lines and talk to Doreen. Good morning, Doreen.
12: Good morning. How are you?
1: I'm well this morning. How are you?
12: I'm wonderful.
1: Good. What can I help with? Yeah.
12: I have irises,
1: okay.
12: And I just love them. I got purple and white ones.
1: Nice.
12: They're at the back of the house. I knew them there. Might have been a mistake. Mm-hmm. And they're about 3 and a half feet long and about 2.5 feet wide. Do I have to separate some of them because they didn't flower this year at all? I got two flowers, and that was it.
1: Often when you move irises, they do kind of go through a bit of a period where they kind of pause. They sort of put the brakes on flower production because they're putting all their energy into the rhizomes and the root systems to support the leaves. So because it's in a brand new location, that's not surprising at all. So I wouldn't panic too much about it. The one thing I want to make sure is when you transplanted your irises, were you careful to plant them at the exact same depth?
12: Yes.
1: Okay.
12: Yes, I did.
1: That's the key. So you've done it right. Absolutely fine. I would sock them with a bit of bone meal to try and get maybe a September flowering out of them because they will flower twice in certain situations. So the bone meal, that high phosphorus, is the fertilizer they're looking for.
12: Okay. I'll get some today.
1: Perfect. And don't hesitate in the fall to put a little bit of mulch down around those rhizomes just to give them a little extra protection.
12: Okay. I will do that.
1: All right. Thanks so much, Doreen.
12: Thank you.
1: You have a great morning.
12: You too. Thank you. Bye-bye.
1: If you want to call in, now is the chance. The phone lines are open. 613-969-1545. You get a chance to win an 8-kilogram bag of food for your vegetable and your flower gardens. It's my favorite fertilizer from Actisol. It's a good one. All right. We're going to do some commercials, Sky. Sky says, yes, we're going to go to commercials while the phone lines fill up. After the commercials, I'm going to tell you about Kitchen Brigades. All that with me, your host, Carson Arthur, on Take It Outside.
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1: Thanks for listening to Take It Outside. More garden talk in moments on 800 CJBQ. Welcome back. All right, we got about 6 minutes. Let's get some phone lines. Let's talk to, we got Teresa on the phone. Good morning, Teresa.
15: Hi, Carson.
1: How can I help this morning?
15: A couple of years ago with my strawberry patch, I noticed a new bunch of vines coming in.
1: Okay.
15: So last fall, which I had a great crop last spring with strawberries. So last fall, I took my shovel and I separated all those vines so that they would start creating their own mother plants. So this year, they didn't materialize at all. They were just a great big patch of just green leaves. But what I also noticed is that there were some very small strawberries coming in, like wild strawberries.
1: Mm-hmm.
15: And my crop this year wasn't as good. I'm wondering if the wild strawberries have crossed with my domestic ones and created a problem.
1: Well, they haven't crossed, so that part's good. However, you are exactly on the right track. It's all because of the wild strawberries. Wild strawberries are better at pulling water and nutrition from the soil, so they're effectively choking off your domesticated strawberries.
15: Okay, so yeah. Do you think that patch of sterile are the wild strawberries? Is that what you think that they might be?
1: Yeah, that's exactly what they are. And for the last couple of years, I've been noticing more and more in our area that they're really taking off. Now, some people say they make a fantastic ground cover, and it's true. You can use them in your perennial bed as a ground cover, but when they get into these strawberry beds, again, they take all the same nutrients that the plants that you're trying to grow for fruit need. So they take all of those, and they take all the water. So they basically, you create this perfect little ecosystem for your strawberries. The wild strawberries say, "This is amazing." They've moved out, and now they're choking out the other strawberry plants.
15: So what do I do?
1: So
15: the one area that I know is sterile,
1: mm-hmm.
15: I can clean those out.
1: Okay.
15: But are they integrating now with my domestic ones?
1: They are. How big is your strawberry patch?
15: It's pretty decent. It would be 20 foot by 12 foot.
1: Okay, so that's a lot of plants. So, because my initial reaction is to do a soil sterilization. So this fall, rip out everything, tarp it with a black tarp, let it cook in the spring, then rebuild it and start fresh. But for a space that big, that's a big financial investment. The hard part is the leaves of the wild strawberries probably look very similar to the leaves of the domesticated. Yeah. So to get those two pulled apart, it's going to be almost like untangling a big knot, because the roots will integrate with each other. The vines all tangle up with each other. It becomes a real challenge. So it depends on.
15: I can't tell the difference between the domestic and the wild.
1: Yeah.
15: I don't know the difference.
1: And that's why I was saying it might be a point of which you might want to just consider starting over. Fresh bed, new plants.
15: If I went with a raised bed, would I have the same problem?
1: Much easier to control, because the raised bed, the wild plants aren't going to come in at the ground level. So you can actually see them. You can control it much easier. I've done my strawberries in a raised bed. I've had the best success I've ever had raising strawberries is in the raised bed. And I went by a 4x8 and I've got about 24 plants in there, and it did well. Great this year, actually.
15: Okay. All right. That's what my new plan is.
1: Things to consider.
15: Thanks,
1: Teresa. Thanks
15: for all the advice. I appreciate it. Have a good day.
1: You too. Bye-bye.
15: Bye now.
1: All right, let's talk to Brian. Good morning, Brian.
20: Good morning. How are you?
1: I'm well, sir. How are you?
20: I'm good.
1: What can I help you?
20: I have a maple tree that's probably about 12 feet high.
1: Okay.
20: I think it's a soft maple, but I'm not sure.
1: Okay.
20: Last year, I've had it for probably 4 years. It was one that I got from the city because I cut down another tree.
1: And okay.
20: They replaced the tree. It was fine last year, and in the spring it seemed to be okay, but now there's no leaves on the very top, and all the other leaves seem to be very small and whatever. Does it need some fertilizer or?
1: Yeah, that's a bit of a concern. The fact that it's lost the top leaves would be a real question for me. Now, you said it's 12 feet tall.
20: Probably about 12 feet tall.
1: Yeah, so where would the leaves start, at about 8 feet, 9 feet up, or what's going on?
20: No, they're only about, I'm looking out there, I would say like 4 to 5 feet is where the, 5 feet maybe the leaves are starting, and then they go up another maybe 5 feet, but the top 2 feet of it are all dead.
1: Okay, so can you reach, without getting onto a ladder, can you reach to where the leaves stop growing with a pair of pruners? Because what I'm going to suggest is scrape the bark and see if there's green activity above that spot. If there is, then let's fertilize. Let's give it a fertilizer with a high first number. Kick it into gear with some nitrogen. That will definitely help.
20: A high first number.
1: Yeah, it'll also increase the leaf size. If there's no green above that spot, then I want you to get a fertilizer that also has a high last number. That last number is the vitamin which is going to help the tree hopefully recover from whatever's going on with it.
20: Yeah, it was fine up until, I don't know why it's going, and we've had enough rain, I think. I watered it the other day thinking, well, maybe it needs some water, but it probably wouldn't have had any effect yet. But we've had enough rain, I think, and it's been growing fine, so
1: It makes me suspect something else is going on. That's why I wanted you to scrape that bark, and if it's dead up top, then at least you know.
20: Yeah, I've got a red maple that's probably about 25 feet away, and it's just blossoming. It's beautiful.
1: Yeah, let's check it out, Brian.
20: Okay, I'll give it a try.
1: Okay, good luck, sir. Thank you.
20: Bye-bye.
1: Coming up after the news, I am going to talk about kitchen brigades. We got Veronica on the phone. I've got Facebook questions. It's a good day for gardening. All that with me, your host, Carson Arthur, on Take It Outside.
0: Good morning. It's 9 o'clock. The weather today will be a lot like yesterday's weather. Sunshine, highs 26. Right now, it's 19. I'm John Spitters with your CJBQ News Update. It's brought to you by the campaign of Shelley Stedel for Mayor of Quinte West. This is a paid political message.
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0: A 64-year-old man from Ottawa killed in a single-vehicle collision on Highway 41 at the intersection with Highway 7 in Caledar yesterday afternoon. The collision occurred around 3 o'clock. Highway 401 in the area of the crash was closed for around 4 hours for an investigation. Lennox and Addington OPP are asking for witnesses or those with dash cam video of the incident to contact them. A local industry has plans for a significant expansion. BCS Automation Limited, along with landowner Boland Company Limited, have applied to the City of Belleville's Community Improvement Plan, or CIP, to help pay the cost of a new $10.7 million, 38,000-square-foot manufacturing building at 435 Station Street. BCS Automation, now located on Dundas Street East, and manufactures specialized electrical and automation systems. Monday, City Council will vote on whether or not to grant the companies a total of just over $202,000 from its SIP. The facility would add 15 new full-time jobs to the current 32-member workforce. Hundreds of residents in and around Clinton, B.C. must leave immediately because of the out-of-control 59 Creek wildfire. The order covers more than 470 properties, including areas south of the village and across the Bonaparte Plateau. The fire's extreme behavior has overwhelmed containment work and forced crews to withdraw for safety. The federal government has rejected Ontario's plan to expand Toronto's Billy Bishop Airport to accommodate jets on a longer runway. Transport Minister Stephen McKinnon says public consultations received feedback on a range of issues, including transportation, noise, environmental impacts, and quality of life. He says they're focusing on the approved safety upgrades currently taking place at the airport.

0: program so mums and babes can stay together in their local communities, surrounded by friends and family. And that's really our motivation.
1: Dobb added, any progress could not have happened without the support of the community. More detail on this at QuinnyNews.com. And Bay of Quinte Seniors Programs getting an $80,000 boost from the provincial government. MPP Tyler Alsop announced the funding yesterday, which will be split between four regional initiatives. The grant support efforts at the Humane Society, Prince Edward County Library, Mood Disorder Society, and a dementia-informed volunteer program. That's the news. In sports baseball, the Boston Red Sox beat the Toronto Blue Jays 6-4. The two teams play again at 4 this afternoon. In the CFL, Calgary overwhelmed Winnipeg 52-30. Tonight it's Toronto at BC at 7. On the PGA Tour at the 3M Open, Michael Kim shot a 59, leads by 3 shots. In Major League Soccer today, it's Toronto FC visiting DC United and CF Montreal hosting Inter Miami. Both games go at 7:30. Later at 8:30, it's Vancouver at Minnesota. CJBQ radar weather, sunshine today, the highs 26. Tonight, partly sunny, a slight chance of evening showers or thunderstorms, lows around 18. Tomorrow, sun and cloud, chance of late day showers or thunderstorms, it'll be humid, the highs reaching 27. Right now, 19 degrees. And get the latest news anytime at QuinnyNews.com. 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
7: Welcome back to the show. Got lots of people waiting on the phone lines, but before I get to the callers, I got to do two things. So the first is I want to do a shout-out for Kitchen Brigades. Now, Kitchen Brigades is a Quebec-led initiative, and basically what they're doing is they're getting chefs to donate 2 hours a week to local schools, and they teach kids for 2 hours a week for 24 weeks how to cook food and how to use local produce to make meals and how to be more food secure at the school level, which is exactly what we've been talking about. And then what these chefs do at the end is they have an Iron Chef competition. So if you've ever watched the TV show, they get the kids to do that. Right now in Quebec, the Food Brigades community is over 300 schools, and outside of Quebec, that bubble is growing with another 75 schools involved in the initiative. So what a fantastic idea. Maybe we could get some of our local chefs to help out at the high schools as well. Also want to give a shout out to Lori. Lori sent me a picture of her neighbor, Bessie. And Bessie is standing beside this incredible lily tree. One of my favorites. I planted them for my mom. Absolutely stunning. If you've never grown tree lilies before, they get about 4 to 5 feet tall, covered in blooms. Absolutely incredible. It's a hybridization process. The first time I saw them was at a Vessie's out of the East Coast, and I absolutely love them. And Bessie's asking, how do I take care of this plant in the wintertime? Because she loves it too. So Bessie, when the stalks turn all dry, you're going to cut them down, cut them off at the ground level, and then put some mulch on top of the root system that's underneath. That mulch will help your lilies overwinter, but more importantly, it's going to add the fiber and the moisture retention so that next year,

0: They have lots of water available to them when they grow. When it comes to fertilizing them, we're not going to fertilize your tree lily until spring of next year. That's when you're going to give it a food, and an all-purpose food will work absolutely fine. I'm so glad you shared this. Thank you for that one. All right, let's get back to those phone lines and talk to Veronica about her magnolia. Good morning, Veronica.
1: Good morning, Carson.
0: Uh-oh, what's happening with your magnolia tree?
1: Well, it did come along.
0: Okay, good.
1: But very sparsely.
0: Mm.
1: And it's coming up from the bottom.
0: Yeah.
1: Beautifully.
0: Okay.
1: And I was wondering if we could cut the main stalk off and it would come from the bottom healthy.
0: Yep, we can do that. But what I want you to do before you do it is I want you to do the bark scrape. So I want you to take your pruners and scrape the bark higher up on the tree. And if there's green tissue there, it might be worth waiting until spring next year before we cut it off.
1: I know
0: it looks terrible right now. I can imagine. But it's better for the tree if you can wait one more season if there's green above that section. If there's no green, cut it off. It's done.
1: Okay, and I can do that right away
0: or
1: wait till fall?
0: If there's no green, you can cut it off right away. It does not matter. There's no living activity happening above that, so that's a dead section, so to speak.
1: Okay, that sounds good. And I have one other question.
0: Yeah, certainly.
1: I have a dwarf lilac bush.
0: Okay.
1: And it's supposed to be ever-blooming.
0: Okay.
1: Right?
0: Yeah.
1: And I'm just wondering if I need to cut the old blooms off to get it to rebloom.
0: No. So it does not need to be deadheaded, which is nice. I find, though, that the ever-blooming varieties will bloom once in the spring, have a bit of a break, and sometimes rebloom again in the summer. Some of them go all the way through, but for it to go all the way through, it needs a ton of phosphorus, which is that high middle number in your fertilizer. So you have to keep socking the phosphorus to it to keep it blooming all summer long. So it's usually in spring and then another one in the fall.
1: Okay. Well, that would suit me too.
0: All right. Well, fingers crossed.
1: Thank you very much.
0: Thanks, Veronica. Have a great morning.
1: You too.
0: Bye-bye. All right. We got Mary. Good morning, Mary.
2: Good morning, Carson.
0: How can I help you today?
2: Okay. I have a question about the you're giving today.
0: Okay.
2: Is it good for my rhubarb and my Jerusalem artichokes?
0: Mary, I missed the first part of that. Did you say you have a fertilizer?
2: The one that you are giving today.
0: Oh, yes. The one that I'm giving away today would work absolutely fantastic. So that's Actisol. And Actisol is a chicken manure-based fertilizer. And I love using it for rhubarb. The Jerusalem artichokes, I don't know how much you want to fertilize those. They can really take off on you. But absolutely works great for the rhubarb.
2: Okay. And the artichokes, if I do, the tuber itself gets bigger.
0: Yes. Yeah, and that's the nice part, is if you give it phosphorus, which is the high middle number, which this one has number 8 on the middle number, which is great, it will encourage more root growth. So tubers, even turnips, Jerusalem artichokes, beets, all grow bigger because of it.
2: Okay, I eat them.
0: Yeah, me too. And that's why I use this fertilizer, because it's organic.
2: Exactly.
0: Yeah.
2: Okay. Very good. Talk to you soon.
0: Definitely. Thanks,
2: Mary. Thanks for your help. And yes, I have other things
0: with
2: me.
0: All right. Thanks, Mary. You're breaking up. Oh, I lost Mary. I think her phone line. Ah, she must have that great cell phone service that the rest of us are experiencing right now. All right, let's get to Tony. Good morning, Tony.
3: Good morning.
0: How are you, sir?
3: Good, good.
0: What can I help with?
3: I seem to have a problem with my grapes there. I see at the end of the vines there, I'm getting that little black larva underneath there, or eggs or something, and then I'm seeing a little beetle on the stem and stuff walking around.
0: Yeah. So the black stuff isn't eggs, it's beetle poop.
3: Okay, that's what that is.
0: That's what that is. So yeah, don't eat that part. Beetle activity right now is pretty bad, and I know the Japanese beetles will eat grapes.
3: Okay, I see they're eating the leaves.
0: Yeah, for sure. So a couple things you can do. Diatomaceous powder around the trunk and on the stem will help control them coming up. And get a Japanese beetle trap. Hang it a little ways away, at least 15 to 20 feet away from your grapes, and then catch a couple of those beetles, squish them, and throw them in the trap. That should start the migration away from your grapes and into the trap.
3: Okay.
0: That's going to try it. Yeah, the diatomaceous powder, though, it's a good dust. It stops them from going up and down the vines, and it does not hurt you because it's just ground seashells. So safe for the grapes.
3: Okay, I'll try that then.
0: All right, thank you, sir.
3: All right, thanks, bud.
0: Have a good morning. All right, who we got? We got time for Shirley. Let's talk to Shirley. Good morning, Shirley.
4: Hi. I have another question about Japanese beetles.
0: Yeah, it's popular right now.
4: Oh, terrible. they've destroyed my lilies.
0: Uh-oh.
4: And I wonder, can I cut them back? I mean, they'll look dreadful, but then is that going to take the goodness away from them for next spring?
0: Yeah, that's the challenge, because the lilies themselves have a lot of chlorophyll in the stems and in whatever leaves are left over. So if you cut that off, the energy is gone. So bad as they look, and I hope, are they in the front yard?
4: They're in the side yard, but I see them all the time.
0: Well, okay. At least if it's just you seeing them, that's not as bad, because at least you know you're doing the right thing. It is better to leave them in place until they turn brown, that tanny color, then cut them off.
4: Okay.
0: Are you sure it's Japanese beetles? Did you actually see them?
4: Oh, yeah. They're those little orange devils.
0: Oh,
4: yeah,
0: you got orange ones. Okay. So those are actually Japanese lily beetles. They're different than the Japanese beetle.
4: Okay.
0: Yeah. So look at you. You got something special. That's great. So diatomaceous powder as well. Make sure you give them a healthy dusting, okay?
4: Okay. All right.
0: Good
4: Thanks,
0: luck.
4: Carson.
0: You're welcome. Okay. Thanks, Shirley.
4: Yep. Okay, bye.
0: Bye-bye. All right, coming up after the break, I've got Linda on the phone. The phone lines are open, 613-969-1545, and we're going to talk about La Table du Chef, another amazing food recovery initiative that I think we could use in our area. All that with me, your host, Carson Arthur, on Take It Outside.
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0: Welcome back to the show. We're highlighting food security initiatives that are really making a difference. And there's another one out of Montreal called La Table du Chef. And what they've done is they're encouraging restaurants that make meals, and they make ahead, to not throw those meals out if they're not purchased by the end of the night. Instead, they're getting those meals donated to give to families in need. And for example, this program has been so successful that this year alone, the Bell Center in Montreal, they've already been able to recover over 100,000 meals that in previous years just went into the compost or into the garbage. Now, 100,000 meals just out of the Bell Center in Montreal have actually gone to feed families. I think we've got some amazing centers around here. Hint, hint. We have lots of amazing restaurants around our area as well. Maybe we could start doing food recovery programs to help the food bank that way. Another great initiative. Hopefully somebody will jump on board and say, that one is for us. All right, let's talk to Linda from... Hey, Linda, how are you this morning?
9: I'm well, Carson.
0: Good. I don't even know where you're from. Where are you calling from this morning?
9: I'm from Belleville.
0: Oh, Linda from Belleville. Hi, Linda. What's your question?
9: I have all kinds of lilies, all different varieties.
0: Okay.
9: And I've had them about 15 years, and they spread.
0: Mm-hmm.
9: So now I want to move some of them.
0: Okay.
9: When is the best time of the year to move these?
0: When you say move them, are you going to try and keep some of them, or you just want to get them out?
9: No, I want to keep some of them, and the ones that I dig out, I'm hoping to relocate to another location.
0: Okay. You can do it at this time of year, but it's really difficult because the ground is so dry. And when the ground is dry, especially with the lilies, it rips off their water roots, which causes them to kind of go very limp. It puts them into stress. It shocks them. If it was me, I would definitely wait until at least September.
9: September, and yep. And I'm putting them in a flower bed right now that has a lot of natural compost on it.
0: Perfect. Yeah, that's great.
9: So that's going to be good.
0: Yeah, no, that's absolutely fantastic for them. That will help the recovery. If we get a period, and it could happen, of a good 4 or 5 of days of solid rain, you could right. move your lilies at the middle or tail end of that period because the ground will be wet enough. You'll be able to get enough soil to transplant them. You can do that, but if you do, just be prepared to be watering them for the rest of August.
9: Yeah, they're beautiful right now. They're blooming like crazy, so I really don't want to move them now.
0: Yeah, no, definitely.
9: Too large. They've just taken over a whole bed. So.
0: Well, fall is better. I know they're out of control or they're blooming huge for you. I've got my lilies are going crazy too. So enjoy the blooms. Come fall, when they start going yellow, the leaves, that's the time to move them.
9: Okay, great. Well, thanks. You have a wonderful day.
0: You too. Thanks for calling okay. in this morning.
9: Okay,
0: bye-bye. Bye-bye. Let's talk to Christine. Good morning, Christine.
10: Good morning, Carson. How are you?
0: Well, this morning, how are you?
10: Good. I've got a quick question.
0: Yeah, what's going on?
10: I have raised beds, mm-hmm. and I don't know, but this year my garden's not looking good.
0: Okay.
10: So do I need fertilizer? Do I turn it all over with all new stuff?
0: Let's talk about it a little bit. When did you put the raised beds in?
10: Oh, about 8 years ago.
0: When was the last time you put new soil in there? Are you going to say 8 years ago?
10: I just top it up a little bit.
0: Okay. Yes. That's okay. Topping it up is how I do it as well. However, as you get more compaction happening by putting more on top, mm-hmm. that's where the plants start to struggle. So what I want you to consider this year is in the fall, put in garden straw. And you can get that pretty much at any local garden center, and it's an organic straw that doesn't have seeds in it. You're going to put about a 2-inch layer on top of your bed, okay? Come spring next year, I want you to put new soil on top of that. And you don't have to go crazy. You can use any bagged organic garden soil, probably think about 2 or 3 bags per bed, but that on top of the straw is going to add the fiber, it's going to add the nutrition, and all of a sudden, when you work it in a little bit, when you start planting and put bigger holes in for your tomatoes and stuff, you'll notice a big difference. They will really start to pick up.
10: Okay, you're saying a 2-inch layer of the garden straw, and how thick should I do the new soil?
0: It depends on how much room you have at the top of the bed. If you've got 3 inches, 3 inches would be amazing. If you don't, then you adjust appropriately.
10: Okay. Do I turn over the old stuff?
0: Don't turn over. Yeah, don't turn it over. That's actually a big myth. If you turn it over, all the CO2 that those plants pulled out of the air goes right back into the air. So that's really bad. So we want to work on this lasagna method, but by adding that straw in there, that's going to give you the aeration that you're looking for to avoid the compaction.
10: Perfect.
0: There you go. So easy.
10: Thank you very much. Oh, and the Japanese beetle on my asparagus?
0: Yes.
10: Gone. Thank you for that.
0: You're welcome for that. That's what I'm here for.
10: Thanks, have a
0: Christine.
10: Great day.
0: You too. Bye-bye.
10: Bye.
0: Let's talk to Rob. Good morning, Rob.
11: Morning, Carson. How are you?
0: Well, sir, how are you doing today?
11: Great.
0: What can I help with?
11: Carson, I got a service berry tree.
0: Okay.
11: And last year, the leaves started to look a little wilty, so went to the nursery, and they said to put a fertilizer on it, and that was a 14-7-14.
0: Okay.
11: And just said to water it for like 3-4 hours, just trickle.
0: Yep.
11: And we did that and then got through the year. And then this year, it started to wilt a little bit again in the spring, so I fertilized it and did the water thing, and 3 weeks later, it started to turn red.
0: Okay. All right.
11: And
0: so
11: right now, it looks red and brittle.
0: Yeah. So it's going through shock. So that 14-7-14 is a chemical based fertilizer. So did you follow the instructions really closely on that guy?
11: Well, I thought I did. I put in what they asked, and then it said to trickle water in there for like 3-4 hours.
0: Yeah. Okay.
11: And I did. So then I thought maybe I over-fertilized it, and then about, 2 or 3 weeks later after it started to turn red a little bit, I did trickle water it again because I thought maybe I, you know, over-fertilized it.
0: So what's going on and what you just described is definitely linked to over-fertilizing with a chemical fertilizer. So I think you're right. I think the second batch may have been a bit too strong for it, and it's put it into shock. So it's forced fall color to already happen, which that's why you're seeing red, which is not ideal, obviously. So what I'm going to suggest is what's underneath the tree? Is it just grass or is it mulch? What do you got?
11: I got mulch and a stone around the tree, like a black stone.
0: Okay. So the black stone, too, is going to not be great because as the sun hits it, it heats up a little bit, sucks the moisture out. So the watering technique, you're on 100%. It's all about watering right now. So any week that we don't get at least a decent rainfall, consider giving it a good bucket full of water, trying to recover it. Okay. The serviceberry is a native plant. It can handle our seasons. It lasts in this climate. So the less we do, the better off it is for the plant in this case. So I think you've done everything you can do. Now it's just water and hope that it'll recover.
11: Okay. Right. And if it just is so red and the leaves fall off here soon, do I just replace it or?
0: Not until next spring.
11: Okay.
0: Yeah, we're going to let it go and see if next spring it buds up again. If it does, everything's good. We're fine. No more of that chemical fertilizer. We got it covered. If it doesn't, at least you've given it the chance.
11: Okay, perfect. Thanks a lot.
0: There you go, Rob. Thank you, sir.
11: Bye now.
0: Bye-bye. Hey, Sky, we're going to go commercial? Sky says yes. All right, coming up after commercial, we've got Rosemary from Kingston, Sheila from Foxborough, and I'm going to talk about the issue that Michael and I discussed earlier in the show about greenhouses and technology and the National Food Security Program. All that with me, your host, Carson Arthur, on Take It Outside.
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2: Welcome back to the show. All right, Michael, if you're still listening, I'm going to agree with you. Greenhouses are one of the ways that Canadians can grow more food across the country nationally. And one of the big criticisms I have about the National Food Program is that while it really talks about investment, it's drawing attention to all the right issues, it doesn't talk anything about new technology and new development and new ways to grow food. And I think Canada, realistically, could supply more food around the world globally. We could be a leader in food production. We have all of the resources. We have the farmers. We have all the technology. We have the workforce to do it. We could grow food for the world. But we're not. We're kind of focusing on historic ways to grow food. And I know a lot of farmers need us to focus on that historic ways because they've made investments like major tractors, but agriculture systems, barns. They focused on that. But we need to now start letting new initiatives become part of the story. We need to develop more technology, solar powered greenhouses, ways to grow food that are economically safe for our community, but also paying attention to what's happening on a global scale. We are seeing vertical growing. We are seeing hydroponics. We're seeing all these amazing initiatives. Why aren't we using some of that? Let's get into it. So I want Canadians to start thinking about new technologies, and hopefully that will trickle down into our food prices, because as homeowners, as we grow more food for ourselves and for our community, we're the real solution. We're what's going to help food security. And I am an avid believer of that. I hope you are too. All right, let's get back to the phone lines and talk to Rosemary from Kingston. Good morning, Rosemary.
3: Good morning, Carson. I have two questions today.
2: Sure.
3: I have a hollyhock that has more holes in the leaves than there are leaves.
2: Oh, no. Okay. Yeah. You want to start with that one?
3: I don't know what... Yeah.
2: Okay, so your hollyhock has something called thrips. It's spelled T-H-R-I-P-S. Thrips love hollyhock, and they absolutely skeletonize the leaves. They eat all the tissue in between the leaves, and the leaves look like they're paper thin afterwards. Does that sound about right?
3: That's right.
2: Yeah.
3: However, it's got tons of blooms.
2: Yeah,
3: but so they're not bothering the blooms.
2: No, so the good news is the blooms are out. The plant's got this tall stalk, lots of flowers, no leaves, but it's got lots of flowers. What happens, though, is when those flowers turn into seed heads, the thrips then eat the seeds. So it stops the hollyhock from repopulating itself. And hollyhocks are biennial, which means the year that they flower is the last year of their life. And they need those seeds from the flowers to hit the ground so that you get plants for next year. And if the thrips get in there and eat the seeds, you don't get any plants next year. So we need to dust the plants with diatomaceous powder, especially around the ground level. And when it's not a sunny day, we're going to spray the plants with something called horticultural oil.
3: Horticultural.
2: Yeah, and horticultural oil available at all the garden centers. It's a very good product for thrips and those types of insects that will skeletonize your plants, and it coats the plant. The reason, though, you do it on a shady day is because it almost works like baby oil on the plant. If it's full sun, it scorches the leaves, kind of like a sunburn on us. So you want to do it on a cloudy day. It'll coat the leaves, kill the bugs, and the hollyhock will be able to produce those seed pods, which is what you're looking for.
3: Thank you. I'm glad I called.
2: Good. And what was your second one?
3: In the backyard, I have a red maple tree that has put itself really close to the foundation of the house, really close.
2: Okay.
3: And it was there last year, and I cut off all the leaves, and I thought that might stop it from growing.
2: Mm-hmm.
3: Didn't work.
2: Okay.
3: And so now it's like 5.5 feet tall, looks stronger than it did last year. I need to get rid of it so it doesn't hurt the foundation.
2: Yeah, you're right. So we're going to cut it off right at the ground. It's the only way to do it. It's a bit more of a work, and I understand, but it's really important to do that. And when you cut it down, I want you to, you know, put some either borax bleach on top of the trunk, or even some of the horticultural vinegar will work, but you got to get it to die off, because you're right. That is not the spot for that tree. Beside a foundation, that close to the house, it's going to be problems in your roofing, your fascia, in the foundation. It's going to cause all kinds of issues, so you definitely need to cut it down.
3: So cut it off at the ground,
2: yep.
3: And then you said something about borax.
2: So I like to put borax bleach on top of the stump. It rots the stump, but it also prevents suckers from growing up.
3: Okay, and then you said horticulture vinegar.
2: If not borax bleach, the horticultural vinegar will also help with that.
3: Okay.
2: I know, a lot of work to do, but definitely you want to cut it down, get rid of it.
3: And borax bleach is different than the powdered borax, is that right?
2: You could use powdered as well. Yep, you could use powder, mix it with a little bit of water to create a paste, and then put it on top. That works great.
3: All right, good. Well, I'm glad I called. These are both important issues. So
2: there we go.
3: Much.
2: I'm so happy to help.
3: Thank you. Bye-bye.
2: Bye-bye. I got a great question from Sean. Sean emailed me in and said, should I be concerned about the number of suckers growing out the roots of my cherry tree? I didn't get any cherries this year, but the tree is only about 6 years old. Yeah, Sean, you got to get rid of those suckers, especially if they're growing low, because those suckers are now taking all the energy below the graft. Most cherry trees are grafted. So what's above the suckers is a different type of cherry tree. It's what you bought it for, probably like a nice Bing cherry or a Rainier. And the suckers are growing from the rootstock, which is a cherry tree you do not want. So rip those suckers off if you can. If not, cut them off with pruners. Get rid of those suckers. They are not doing you any favors at all, my friend. All right, let's go back to the phones and talk to Sheila from Foxborough. Good morning, Sheila.
4: Hi, how are you?
2: I'm well this morning. How are you?
4: Good.
2: Uh-oh, what can I help with?
4: My plant has a problem.
2: Uh-oh, what's going on?
4: Well, I've got 6 pots, 2 peppers to each pot.
2: Mm-hmm.
4: The one pot, the plant, and it's the jalapeno early. The leaves seem to be cupping up on themselves.
2: Okay. So when you say they're cupping up, so they're almost rolling up in on themselves, and you're seeing kind of like a whitish on the bottom?
4: You can see the bottom of the leaf because they've rolled up that much.
2: Okay. Can you unroll the leaves? Can you still see the vein down the center, or is there something inside holding the leaves closed?
4: Well, they aren't closed. That's the weird part.
2: Nope, that's okay. So that's a bacterial infection. It often happens with peppers. In a container is good news because you're able to easily treat it. So what I want you to do is I want you to make up a batch of homemade fungicide today.
4: Mm-hmm.
2: Okay? And we're going to do 1 teaspoon of baking soda to a liter of water.
4: Mm-hmm.
2: And we're going to pour that through the pot. We're going to water the whole pot. Now, although I think it's bacterial, the baking soda will also help in the event that there's some other issues going on, because you don't want fungus to start establishing on a weaker plant, okay? So we're going to do that first, and we're going to take the whole pot, and we're going to put it in a shady spot.
4: Right.
2: So we're going to take it out of the sun, and we're going to watch it and see if it starts to recover. If that starts the recovery, then you know immediately you've already solved the problem. You got to give it a little bit more water, but other than that, we don't want to do anything. If it continues to deteriorate, then we're going to talk about how much money you want to spend on a pepper plant, because at that point, we're now looking at more extreme measures.
4: Right. Well, it's just the one. I have about 10 more.
2: Yeah.
4: So I could sacrifice him if the baking soda doesn't work.
2: Yeah, that would be me. I would try the baking soda. I would try the watering, put it in shade, see if the stress or the lack of stress is able to help it fight off what it's dealing with right now, which is the bacterial infection. And then by putting it in the shade, that takes it out of kind of the pressure of trying to produce energy from the sun. So if it's able to recover, that's going to be the best way to do it.
4: Okay. And I heard earlier in the show that you don't fertilize peppers. Why?
2: You don't. So if you fertilize peppers, you will get lots of leaves, not a lot of blooms.
4: Ah.
2: Yeah, and nobody wants pepper leaves. They don't do anything. So we want the blooms. So people, all the pepper growers, especially in southern states and in Mexico, all say, let your peppers struggle. You'll have better flavor.
4: Okay. Well, okay, I'll let them. I won't do my I gotta make you happy plant thing.
2: There you go. Well, you give it a chance at least.
4: Yeah. Well, it's one. I mean, I got more.
2: But still.
4: It's just that I didn't want to spread to anybody else.
2: Right. So that's why we're moving that pot to a shady spot away from the other guys.
4: Okay. Thank you.
2: Thanks, Sheila. Have a great morning.
4: You too.
2: Bye-bye.
4: Bye-bye.
2: All right, going to take a break. After the break, I've got Charles on the phone, I've got Donna on the phone, and we're going to talk about why it's important not to judge each other. All that with me, your host, Carson Arthur, on Take It Outside.
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2: Welcome back to the show. Lots of people calling in now. 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Lots of issues. 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So today we've got a gardening class called Bugs and Slugs at the Garden Center. It's an outdoor class in our shaded outdoor classroom right beside Ummo's food truck. Going to give a free class. Stay at 1 o'clock. If you want to join us, come on down. Maybe come for lunch ahead of time. Get a chicken souvlaki. Sit and listen. And we're going to be talking about all the bugs that are invading the gardens right now, including tent caterpillars. They're starting. The fall webworms are already starting up again. Japanese beetles. We're going to talk about all the little guys that are tearing apart your plants. We're going to talk about solutions, ways to fix it. It's a free class. So if you got nothing else to do this afternoon, come on down. Maybe grab lunch. Join me for that class. It's at 1 o'clock today. As always, though, we're giving away a great prize. Every caller who's called in today has a chance to win the Actisol 8-kilogram bag of fertilizer. Great for your rhubarb, not so much for your sunchokes, as you heard earlier, but this is the fertilizer that I go to. And now is the time to fertilize your plants. If you want to give them a little extra feed, a little extra boost to get you through the season, to get some more extra vegetables, now's the time to feed them. So every caller gets a chance. Phone lines are empty, so I'm going to try and take as many callers as possible, see how many we can get answered here, starting with Donna from Belleville. Good morning, Donna. Hi, Donna, are you there? Donna. Donna walked away from the phone. Now she's running back. I can hear her. Donna, are you there? I'm going to put Donna on hold. Let's go to Charles. Good morning, Charles.
10: Good morning, Carson. How are you?
2: I'm good, sir. How are you?
10: Not bad, not bad.
2: What can I help with?
10: I phoned in. My grandson took a picture of a bunch of weeds that are growing in front of my house.
2: Okay.
10: And according to his phone, it says it's horseweed.
2: Horseweed. Okay. Oh, you got echeveria. Yeah. Is it kind of like a soft, sort of frilly looking vine or stick?
10: Yes.
2: Yeah.
10: Yes.
2: Okay.
10: Now, what would you recommend? Like, what his phone tells him to do is to use his herbicide 2,4-D.
2: Yeah. Good luck getting that.
10: Yes.
2: Yeah.
10: Good luck getting that. So I don't know whether you can or whether you can't. Or maybe you've got some other idea, because just what I can see, just taking an estimate, I'd say I've got at least 1,000 plants, because my house is 50 foot long, and I'd say it's spread out at least 40 feet from the house going out towards the road. And right now the plants are about 5 inches tall.
2: Yep.
10: So far I've been cutting them off, and I don't know where the cuttings land, if they re-root right where they drop, or they just die off.
2: Yeah, are they growing in the grass as well as the flower beds?
10: No, it's just in the grass. So far, I've been able to keep the flower beds okay.
2: Okay, so the reason why they're growing in your grass and not your flower beds is that particular weed likes poor soil. So you've been looking after your flower beds. I'm sure you've done a nice job with them. That weed doesn't like that. It likes to be in neglected area. That's why it goes after the lawn. So in your case, the first thing that I would do is I would fertilize my lawn.
10: Right.
2: If you fertilize your lawn and you make your grass healthier, the horsetail goes away. It does not survive in that situation. As far as spraying it, 2,4-D is only available in the United States.
10: Okay.
2: So you can't get that product. So there is a product called Adios or a product called Fiesta. And both of those are available online. Some garden centers have them as well. But those are the only bio-herbicides that you can get in Ontario that will do anything on that horsetail. But honestly, the best answer is feed your lawn, give it a good fertilizer, some water, make the grass healthy. It will choke off that weed. It will disappear. It just takes a little time.
10: Yeah, now, let's say if I was to spray it, is it best to turn around and leave the plant, or can I cut the grass and then spray it?
2: If you're yeah, I know what you mean. Yeah, if you're going to spray it, you're going to pick a period where there's no rain in the forecast for a week. You're going to spray it on day one. You're going to wait 3 days. You're going to spray it again. So that's a 4-day window. And after the second spray, wait 1 day, then cut the grass.
10: Okay.
2: Because if it's sticking up out of the grass and you spray it, you get better absorption of the herbicide into it. If you cut it off, then it's only that tiny little stem. It doesn't absorb it as well.
10: Yes. So, and you called that, what was it, spray? Because I had a Weed Be Gone.
2: Yeah, well, Weed Be Gone is okay. It's not horrible, but I like Adios.
10: Yes.
2: And Fiesta. Fiesta is the one the Weed Man uses, and it's pretty good. I will say it's a pretty good bioherbicide.
10: Yeah. Yeah.
2: All right.
10: Well, that's what I was wondering. So I've got even little babies. I can see them popping up maybe an inch out of the ground that's going to keep coming.
2: Yes, sir. You got to feed that lawn. They do not like rich soil. So the healthier you make the soil, the less of those weeds you're going to have.
10: Yeah. Okay, then.
2: Thanks, Charles.
10: Thank you very much. Bye-bye. Bye for now.
2: Let's talk to Patsy from Campbellford. Hey, Patsy.
11: Hi. How are you?
2: I'm well. How are you?
11: Good, thanks.
2: What can I help with?
11: I've got an indoor question and an outdoor one.
2: Okay.
11: I have nine bark outside, and there's a few really tall shoots, like maybe 2 foot above the main plant.
2: Yeah.
11: Is it okay to cut them off, or what should I be doing?
2: I cut those off. So nine bark is a very healthy type of bush. If you cut just a few of those shoots off at this time of year, it's not going to hurt the bush at all. And I know exactly what you mean. They kind of look like hair sticking out of the top of the head.
11: Yeah,
2: it doesn't look right. So, yeah, no. I would cut those off.
11: Okay, all right. And then in the fall when I prune at all, it doesn't matter. It's not going to hurt. It seems pretty tough.
2: Yeah, it's pretty hard. You're not going to hurt it.
11: Yeah, okay. Now, the second one is I've got about an 8-foot ficus plant inside.
2: Okay.
11: And I notice there's a few spots on some of the outer edges of the leaves, about the size of a quarter, that have turned brown.
2: Okay.
11: Now, I've read that that's, you know, needs soil or fertilizer.
2: Hmm.
11: Now, I'm nervous to repot it because of its size.
2: Hmm.
11: What would you recommend I do? Or is just so slowly dying on me?
2: No, not necessarily. So, yeah, that's usually an indicator that it does need to be repotted. How much space do you have between the soil surface and the top of the pot right now?
11: Well, probably 2 to 3 inches.
2: I would add an inch of soil, just a nice, light, fluffy plant houseplant soil on top, and then as you water, that's going to percolate down. So that's going to give it kind of that feeling of being repotted, and see if that solves the problem just that way.
11: Okay, like tropical soil, you recommend?
2: Yeah, tropical soil is good. You just want something with some light, nice and light and fluffy, not dense like a triple mix. It's got to be light.
11: Yeah. Okay. All right. Thank you very much, Carson.
2: You're welcome. Thanks, Patsy. Have a great morning.
11: Bye-bye.
2: All right. I think we've got Donna on the phone. Let's see. Hey, Donna, how are you this morning? Donna, are you there? We're still trying for Donna. Donna, I can hear you talking in the background. It's kind of fun on the radio, actually. All right, Donna. 3, 2, 1. I heard you. And you're gone. I tried. All right, I got a great question from Janet on our Facebook page. And Janet is saying, good morning, Carson. So great to hear you back on the radio. First of all, thanks, Janet. She's saying, my gardens are very rocky and need to be topped up this season. What type of topsoil do you recommend and how much is triple mix best? When should this be done for the best benefit to the garden? Okay, so Janet, here's the deal. Triple mix is great in a vegetable garden or a contained space. I will use it sometimes in perennial beds. However, triple mix does have weed seeds in it because of the horse or the cow manure that's used. So I would recommend in this situation, because you've got rocks and nobody got time for pulling weeds out of rocks, go for a bagged soil, and go for a bagged soil specifically designed for perennial shrubs and hydrangeas. There's tons out there right now. So many great options. I am a huge fan of a couple. Pure Life is one of my favorites. Lambert does a really good one, so you won't go wrong there. No problem on that front. And then secondly, I would say on her question, she's saying she wants to plant some radishes in her vegetable truck. Radishes are good to plant with everything, Janet. Plant them in the fall, though, because they do not like hot weather. So radishes, you're going to plant in October. She's had beans, lettuce, and tomatoes in them. Yeah, add a little garden soil to the trugs as well, Janet. That will really help perk them up a little bit. All right, let's go, and we're going to talk to Lillian from Sterling. Hi, Lillian.
12: Hello, how are you?
2: I'm well this morning. How are you?
12: Not too bad.
2: What can I help with?
12: I have a quick question about my roses.
2: Sure.
12: They're not blooming this year.
2: Okay.
12: So the last 2 years, I've had problems with the Japanese bugs, and I got rid of them.
2: Okay.
12: And now this year, I'm not getting any buds.
2: How are the leaves?
12: Green as can be.
2: Perfect.
12: The plant looks healthy.
2: Yeah, so what happened was, if you were dealing with the Japanese beetles, so the roses were stressed, and then last year's drought also put a whammy on roses, so really they're just using this year to recover. So they will probably bloom a little bit later in the season for you. Don't be surprised if you see some blooms in September. So for me, though, if I was you, I'd get the bone meal and start hitting them with the bone meal in the next 2 to 3 weeks, and then do it in spring again, and that's going to ensure you have the best blooms that you've seen.
12: Okay, the bone meal now. Do I just put it in water and pour it on them?
2: No, just sprinkle it right on the ground.
12: Oh, okay, because I have mulch on top of them, on top of my soil.
2: Totally fine, because all that's going to happen is every time you water, the bone meal is going to trickle down to the roots.
12: Okay, and it's not impossible that I'm watering them too much. I give them a little water every night.
2: No, you're okay. The watering wouldn't impact the blooms. That's why you've got beautiful leaves, though, so nicely done.
12: Okay, all right, thanks, Carson.
2: You're welcome. Bye-bye.
12: Okay. Bye.
2: All right. Going to commercial, Sky says yes. Coming up after commercial, we're going to wrap the show up, give away some prizes, all the fun stuff with me, your host, Carson Arthur, on Take It Outside.
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2: Welcome back to the show. Just got a follow-up from Janet. Janet is just saying, thank you for giving a shout-out to the CFUW Garden Tour. They were able to gift 15 scholarships to well-deserving students in PEC in the Hastings area. And she also wanted to say thank you for encouraging to plant carrots. They're amazing. She's loving them this year. I've put the bee in her bonnet, as she said. So, Janet, my absolute pleasure. And thanks again for all of your hard work with the Garden Tour. Those kids absolutely benefit from those gardens that people put together, so it's a big cycle, and we need people like yourself to loop it all together so that it works effectively for everybody. All right, let's get back to those phone lines and talk to Susan from Campbellford. Good morning, Susan.
16: Hi, good morning, Carson.
2: You're on with me.
16: Hello. How are you doing?
2: Well, how are you?
16: Good, good.
2: Who are you telling that you have to be quiet now?
16: Oh, yeah. I have my husband.
2: Okay.
16: He was in the kitchen. I have a bird of paradise.
2: Yeah.
16: And it's in a sunroom. It's, I don't know, 5.5-6 feet tall.
2: Okay.
16: It tried to bloom early in the spring.
2: Okay.
16: And the bloom was coming up, but then the bloom died.
2: How old is your bird of paradise?
16: Oh, 5 years.
2: Okay. So sorry, I cut you off. What were you going to say?
16: Oh, 5 years.
2: Yeah.
16: Well, 5 years old.
2: So bird of paradise will not hold or produce and hold blooms until they're about 7 to 10 years old.
16: Oh, okay.
2: Yeah. Right. So here's what's happening. It's happy. It likes your space. It tried to produce a flower, but it's not at the stage yet where it can get it all the way to maturity. So it's just, okay. It kind of started and then it kind of gave up just because it hasn't matured enough at the root level.
16: Okay.
2: So
16: all right. I didn't know if there was something I need to put in the soil.
2: No, you're doing everything right. The fact that it even tried is amazing. So two thumbs up on that one. You're on the right track. Just be patient, but just know that when it's time, that means you've done everything correct and you will be rewarded.
16: Oh, good. That's good news then.
2: There you go.
16: Well, thanks,
2: Susan.
16: Yeah, take care.
2: You too.
16: Hopefully
2: bye-bye.
16: Get down your way someday.
2: Yes, please do. We need all the people to come visit me.
16: Okay.
2: Bye-bye. Great.
16: Thanks. Bye.
2: All right. Bye. Let's see. We got Donna on the phone. Good morning, Donna.
17: Good morning. How are you?
2: Good. I was looking for you, Donna.
17: Oh, well, after the commercial, I heard Charles and then Donna, so I grabbed a pen and paper, and it was me, and I couldn't get to the phone. So, sorry.
2: That's awesome.
17: No, I was on hold.
2: Yep. All right. What's your
17: okay.
2: question?
17: Two, I have a hydrangea tree. I don't know what species. It's cone-shaped flowers. It hasn't bloomed.
2: What color
17: still
2: are they?
17: Alive. It's the flowers were going to that three different level. You know, they start out the white and then the soft pink.
2: Yeah, absolutely. So it's probably part of the vanilla, shortbread, strawberry, sundae, one of those guys. Yep.
17: Yes.
2: Okay.
17: So I don't know what fertilizer to put on it. I've been putting Miracle-Gro, and that's not helping.
2: Right. Okay, so that particular hydrangea blooms in the fall. So it blooms more September timing, end of August, early September. Do you ever prune it?
17: Yes.
2: Don't prune it. No more pruning.
17: But I didn't. I did it when I first called you because I was told then.
2: Yep.
17: So I haven't touched it, but I just any dead branches, like little tiny branches, they're gone.
2: Yeah, dead is dead. I'm with you on that one. So, so you're doing everything right. When was the last time you pruned it?
17: Oh, gosh. It was a few months ago.
2: Okay. So
17: I haven't taken it back. I didn't do anything, actually. So, no, I didn't prune it this year at all. I left it.
2: Good. It takes a full year to set flower buds. And because last year we had that drought going into August and, you know, you had pruned it once, I suspect that's the only thing that's holding it back right now. So you're on the right track. Keep doing what you're doing. A little bone meal instead of the Miracle-Gro will go a long way because the bone meal is an organic phosphorus that encourages blooming. Okay?
17: Oh, great.
2: And do you drink coffee?
17: Yes, coffee grounds.
2: Throw a couple of cups of coffee grounds around the bottom of it. It will love those too.
17: Oh, great. Okay. Second question, yeah. That mulberry bush I wanted to take out.
2: Okay.
17: It's a tree. It's horrible.
2: Yep.
17: But I can't, the root ball, mm-hmm. How do I get rid of that? If we just cut it right, you know, to where we can kind of start lifting it all out and get rid of it?
2: Yep. That's what I would do.
17: What would get rid of the root ball, though?
2: So what I do is I cut it flush to the ground. I'll take a cardboard box. I'll flatten it, put it right over the top of it, and I'll bury that cardboard box in mulch, and I'll leave it for one full season to spring next year. Then you can go in and plant. Your mulberry is dead. The roots are already starting to decompose. You can plant anywhere around it. You're set to go.
17: Oh, that's awesome. So I could put in a dwarf Japanese maple if I wanted.
2: Well, you can. I'm not going to recommend it because not a lot of them do well in Belleville. But yeah, you can certainly try. There are Japanese maples in Belleville. There are very few that have survived. So I tend not to go that direction. But there's lots of great options out there.
17: Okay. Well, give me one and I'll let you go.
2: Okay. Look at a dwarf flowering Wigelia.
17: Okay.
2: Yep. Variegated branches, but I got to wrap up this show.
17: Okay. Thanks. Nope. Thank you so much.
2: Thanks, Donna. Have a great morning.
17: Thank you. You too. Bye-bye. Bye-bye.
2: All right. Before we play the music, Sky, I just want to remind people, I heard a story this weekend that kind of bothered me a little bit when we were talking about food banks and somebody said, I saw somebody in line at the food bank wearing a 3-piece suit. Obviously, they don't need it. When we're talking about food security and we're talking about helping and supporting each other, we can't judge each other for needing help. We don't know the stories. We don't know financial situations of other people. And yes, somebody might be there in a 3-piece suit, but we do not know what got them to that spot. So we have to support each other. We can't judge each other. If people need food, then let's be there to support those people. All right, Sky, let's play that music. Let's give away some prizes. I've done my due diligence today. How many people did we get on the phone today?
18: We had about 23.
2: 23 people. All right, let's go caller number 9 today.
18: And that would be Brian.
2: Brian just won an 8-kilogram bag of fertilizer from Actisol. It's all you need for the vegetable garden. It's a good one. Sky, big thank you to you today.
18: Thank you.
2: Was it fun?
18: It was super fun.
2: I love that there's more callers today than on the Lauren Brooker Show.
18: Oh, yeah, way more.
2: I am on the Lauren Brooker Show on Monday. So if you want more of me, listen to Lauren Brooker on Monday. Big thanks to Sky. Big thanks to our advertisers and our sponsors. And a big thanks to you, the callers. You are what makes this show special. The more you ask questions, the more I get to share, and the better it is for everybody. All right, that's it for me, your host, Carson Arthur, for this episode of Take It Outside.
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20: Good morning. It's 10 o'clock. Sunshine today. Highs a nice 26 degrees. Right now, it is 22. I'm John Spitters with your CJBQ News Update. It's brought to you by the campaign of Shelley Steddle for Mayor of Quinte West. 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
20: 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BCS Automation makes specialized electrical and automation systems and is now located on Dundas Street East. The company, along with the owner of land at 435 Station Street, have applied for grants under the city's community improvement plan. A new plant would add 15 new jobs to BCS Automation's current 32-member workforce. The Belleville General Hospital has officially marked 140 years of serving the community. To mark that occasion, Quinty News spoke to President and CEO of Quinty Health, Stacy Dobb. Looking toward the hospital's future, she says their next steps include working with community partners to provide even more vital types of care locally.
0: When I think about care close to home, it might be at your local hospital at Belleville General, but sometimes it's actually right in your home. And in order to achieve that, we need to work with home and community care, our mental health and addictions partners, primary care, to build a really robust set of community services.
20: Dobb added that progress could not have been made without the support of the community. More at QuintyNews.com. Officials at Collins Bay Institution in Kingston have seized close to $150,000 worth of contraband recently. Between July 17th and July 21st, staff located and seized tobacco, marijuana, cell phones, and accessories at the federal prison. The Correction Service of Canada uses a number of ways, including detector dogs and ion scanners, to detect contraband and unauthorized items. Out west, residents of the B.C. interior village of Clinton facing an anxious wait to discover the fate of their community after an advancing wildfire forced them to flee. Mayor Roland Stanky says the situation in the community of several hundred residents, about 350 kilometers northeast of Vancouver, was extremely bad. An approaching cold front could bring increased winds, potentially complicating efforts to combat the Clinton fires. Meantime, wildfires raging across southern Europe, forcing thousands there to evacuate. Authorities say more than 200,000 have evacuated as strong winds, high temperatures, and drought conditions continue to whip up fast-moving blazes across Spain and France. ABC's Marcus Moore reports from the Foreign Desk.
3: Spain declaring a national emergency, fires scorching at least 37,000 acres, and new evacuations in Madrid as three massive fires exploded in size on Friday and merged into one just outside the city, creating a catastrophic situation that's closing in on populated areas. Local officials calling it the worst fire in the history of the Madrid region.
20: Oil prices dipped yesterday.

0: Michael Kim leads the 3M Open by 3 shots. And all 3 Canadian Major League Soccer teams are in action tonight, starting at 7:30. CJBQ radar weather. Mostly sunny today. The high is 26. Tonight, partly sunny. Slight chance of evening showers or thunderstorms. Lows around 18. Tomorrow, sun and cloud. Chance of late day showers or thunderstorms. It'll be humid. The high is 27. Right now, 22 degrees. 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
1: Good morning. It's 11 o'clock. A sunny day today. The highs this afternoon around 26, maybe 27. Right now it's 25. I'm John Spitters with your CJBQ News Update. It's brought to you by the campaign of Shelley Steddle for mayor of Quenny West. This is a paid political message.
2: Hi, I'm Shelley Steddle. 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
3: Paid for by the campaign to elect Shelley Steddle.
1: A 64-year-old man from Ottawa killed in a single-vehicle collision on Highway 41 at the intersection with Highway 7 in Caledari yesterday afternoon. It occurred at around 3 o'clock. Highway 41 in the area of the crash was closed for around 4 hours for an OPP investigation. Belleville Council will decide Monday whether or not to grant just over $202,000 to help a local company build a new $10.7 million manufacturing facility. BCS Automation makes specialized electrical and automation systems and is now located on Dundas Street East. The company, along with the owner of land at 435 Station Street, have applied for grants under the city's Community Improvement Plan. The new plant would add 15 new jobs to BCS Automation's current 32-member workforce. Residents of the BC Interior Village of Clinton facing an anxious wait to discover the fate of their community after an advancing wildfire forced them to flee. An approaching cold front could bring increased winds that potentially complicates efforts to combat the Clinton wildfires. Meantime, France using a massive cargo aircraft to dump flame retardants on a wildfire near the wine country city of Bordeaux. That fire has forced tens of thousands to evacuate, with winds threatening to push it closer to the city. And in Spain, wildfires have displaced over 70,000 people. High temperatures and climate change have fueled the fires, catching authorities off guard. Finally, Canadian Blood Services says it's facing a shortage of blood, and it's urging people to book a blood donation appointment. Locally, there is a donation clinic Monday in Campbellford, while on Monday, August 3rd, you can donate at 250 Sydney Street in Belleville. Get a link to all of the upcoming local blood donor clinics at quennynews.com. In sports, the Toronto Blue Jays look to avenge a loss to the Boston Red Sox yesterday when they play again this afternoon. The Jays lost 6-4. Game time today, 4 o'clock. In the CFL tonight, it's the Argos visiting the BC Lions at 7. Last night, Calgary defeated Winnipeg 52-30. Golf, Michael Kim leads the 3M Open by 3 shots. And all 3 Canadian Major League Soccer teams are in action tonight, starting at 7:30. Here's your weather forecast. Sunshine, the highs 26. Tonight, partly sunny. Slight chance of evening showers.

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1: Good afternoon, sunshine this afternoon. Right now it is 26 degrees. I'm John Spitters with CJBQ's Major Midday Report. And it's brought to you by the campaign of Shelley Steddle for Mayor of Quinny West. This is a paid political message.
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1: Highway 41 near Highway 7 at Caledar was closed for 4 hours yesterday afternoon after a single vehicle crash. The collision occurred at around 3 o'clock. A 64-year-old Ottawa man was killed in the collision. A local industry has plans for a significant expansion. BCS Automation Limited, along with landowner Boland Company Limited, have applied to the City of Belleville's Community Improvement Plan to help pay the cost of a new $10.7 million, 38,000-square-foot manufacturing building at 435 Station Street. BCS Automation, now located on Dundas Street East, and manufactures specialized electrical and automation systems. Monday, City Council will vote on whether or not to grant the companies a total of just over $202,000 from its SIP. The facility would add 15 new full-time jobs to the current 32-member workforce. Belleville General Hospital has officially marked 140 years of serving the community. To mark that occasion, Quinny News spoke to President and CEO of Quinny Health, Stacy Dobb. Dobb said the hospital has made some massive progress in expanding the types of treatment available locally in recent years.
4: Our oncology program has grown dramatically because we've built the capability locally to be able to serve people at Belleville General. We have also advanced our neonatal program so moms and babes can stay together in their local communities surrounded by friends and family. And that's really our motivation.
1: Dobb added the progress could not have happened without the support of the community. More on this at QuinnyNews.com. In other news, dozens of wildfires continue to rage across the country. More than 170 fires are scorching Ontario, while British Columbia is dealing with some 120 blazes this weekend. That includes one advancing wildfire that forced residents of the BC interior village of Clinton to flee, leaving them anxiously waiting to discover the fate of their community. Meantime, strong winds forecast for BC over the next while will only make matters worse. And wildfires raging across southern Europe, forcing thousands to evacuate. Authorities say more than 200,000 have evacuated as strong winds, high temperatures, and drought conditions continue to whip up fast-moving blazes across Spain and France. ABC's Marcus Moore reports from the Foreign Desk.
5: Spain declaring a national emergency, fires scorching at least 37,000 acres, and new evacuations in Madrid as three massive fires exploded in size on Friday and merged into one just outside the city, creating a catastrophic situation that's closing in on populated areas. Local officials calling it the worst fire in the history of the Madrid region.
1: In the Middle East, Yemen's Houthi rebels say they fired missiles and drones on Saudi Arabia. That is in response to Saudi airstrikes on the strategic Red Sea city of Hodeidah. This as Iran reported no strikes overnight in an apparent break of nearly 2 weeks of consecutive nights of U.S. attacks. Still, tensions are high following a recent escalation over control of the strategic Strait of Hormuz. Ukrainian forces attacked holiday camps in the partly Russian-occupied Zaporizhia region, killing 11 people, including two children. Ukraine did not immediately comment over the claim today by Moscow-installed officials. Separately, authorities in Ukraine's northeastern Sumy region said a Russian drone strike killed three people. The strikes followed an attack on Friday near Kyiv that killed at least 10 people at a defense industry event and a warning from President Volodymyr Zelensky that Russia was preparing a major assault within 48 hours. State media in Syria say at least 35 people have been killed, dozens injured, after two buses collided on a highway linking Damascus with the eastern province of Deir el-Zour. The Sana news agency cited a health ministry official as saying that around 30 people were injured in the crash between a civilian bus and an interior ministry bus on the desert highway. And finally, Canadian Blood Services says it's facing a shortage of blood donations. More from Tim Durkin.
6: The agency says blood supply has decreased by nearly 20% since June 1st and is urging people, the rest of the country in fact, to book a blood donation appointment. It says the shortfall's beyond the usual drops during the summer months. Locally, Monday the 27th, you can donate in Campbellford. Monday, August 3rd, 250 Sydney Street, Belleville. 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Friday, August 21st, in Brighton and in Napanee at the Arena. Friday, August 28th. A link to that schedule and locations at QuinnyNews.com. Tim Durkin for Quinny News.
1: And that's the news. Good afternoon. In sports, the Toronto Blue Jays aiming to bounce back from last night's tough 6-4 setback to the Boston Red Sox when they play the second set of a three-game series this afternoon at Fenway Park. Right-hander Dylan Cease will be on the mound for the 47-57 Jays, while the surging Red Sox counter with right-hander Sonny Gray. The Red Sox 24-6 in their last 30 games. First pitch

0: star striker Lionel Messi. The Toronto FC and CF Montreal game start at 7:30. The Vancouver match goes at 8:30. On the PGA Tour, Michael Kim leads by 3 shots at the 3M Open. And Ryan Blaney faces a high-stakes weekend in Indianapolis. He's hoping to put Roger Penske back in victory lane at Indianapolis Motor Speedway, and he'd like to add a second crown jewel win to his resume. At the same time, he's chasing a $1 million payday if he finishes ahead of Todd Gilliland in NASCAR's second in-season challenge. Blaney's solution is to simplify matters by sweeping both titles tomorrow with one amazing Brickyard 400. That race starts at 2 o'clock tomorrow afternoon. And the WNBA All-Star Game goes tonight at the United Center in Chicago. Team Spoon plays Team Coop. Toronto Tempo guard Marina Mabry is on Team Coop. And that's sports. CJBQ radar weather, sunny and warm this afternoon. Tonight, partly cloudy. Slight chance of evening showers or thunderstorms, lows 18. Tomorrow, sun and cloud, chance of late day showers or thunderstorms, humid, the highs 27. On Monday, cloudy, decent chance of showers. Right now, it's 26 degrees. And get the latest news anytime at quinnynews.com. 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
1: From the National Newsroom of the Canadian Press, I'm Lisa Laporte. A Canadian NATO intern is being accused of spying on behalf of a third country and of being a member of a criminal organization. Belgium's federal prosecutor says the female intern of Chinese origin was arrested on Friday. She'd been working at NATO's strategic headquarters of the Allied Powers Europe in southwestern Belgium. Canada's National Defense has not yet commented. Alberta Premier Danielle Smith says she has no plans to retaliate against the latest tariff threats by U.S. President Donald Trump. Trump's threat of a 50% tariff comes as several Canadian provincial liquor boards continue to not buy American alcohol in response to Trump's previous tariff threats and annexation comments. Alberta and Saskatchewan have since returned U.S. booze to their store shelves. Smith says she's leaving it up to retailers and consumers to decide. Advocates say the federal government's decision to halt Ontario's plan for a major expansion of Billy Bishop Airport will spare Toronto's waterfront from a serious rollback on rehabilitation. Environmental Defense Executive Director Tim Gray says the implications of a massive expansion of Toronto Island's airport were environmental, social, and economic.
2: This expansion would have required almost a kilometer of lake fill for runways and taxiways, massive destruction of Toronto Island for more terminals, some kind of fuel pipeline to the island, more de-icing and contamination of the lake, gridlock and more traffic and more pollution along the waterfront, more air pollution for residents.
1: The Ford government has said the airport would eventually notch a projected 10 million passengers a year while generating $8.5 billion in annual economic benefits. Hundreds of thousands of people have been forced from their homes in southern China due to Typhoon Nuol, which is expected to make landfall tomorrow. And a Vancouver stuntwoman says her phone started blowing up shortly after an interview was posted online where actor Matt Damon credited his 4'6" stunt double in The Odyssey for having the greatest arms he's ever seen.
3: I never thought my biceps, you know, were going to be the thing that was viral.
4: Devin Dalton stands in for Damon during a scene filmed in forced perspective in which Odysseus faces giants, making her look waist high to the 7-foot actors. Dalton says she's humbled by the attention.
3: I'm just super happy to represent like a strong females out there.
4: She says she's doubled for children, zombies and more, and her small frame hasn't hindered her career. Brenda Molina Navidad, The Canadian Press.
1: The Odyssey is playing in theaters across Canada. This is the Canadian Press. In sports, the Toronto Blue Jays continue their 3-game series versus the Boston Red Sox at Fenway Park this afternoon in the major leagues. That game is just about to get started. In CFL action tonight, the BC Lions take on the Toronto Argonauts. In Major League Soccer today, Toronto FC visits DC United tonight. Minnesota United hosts the Vancouver Whitecaps, while Inter Miami visits CF Montreal. And LeBron James announced this week he's joining the Philadelphia 76ers for the next and perhaps final stage of his career. ESPN's Malika Andrews breaks down James's decision.
5: People weren't shocked, but they were surprised. And he gave us all of the information that we needed to know in his long and thoughtful statement when he said that this wasn't about the money. It frankly wasn't even about family. It was about choosing what he wanted to do in the final chapter of his career.
1: That was ESPN's Malika Andrews. From the Canadian Press, I'm Lisa Laporte.
6: CJBQ radar weather, sunshine this afternoon, the highs around 26 tonight, partly cloudy, slight chance of evening showers or thunderstorms, lows 18. Tomorrow, a mix of sun and cloud and the chance of late day showers or thunderstorms. It'll be humid tomorrow, highs expected near 27. And on Monday, cloudy with a decent chance of showers. That is your CJBQ radar weather forecast.
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1: From the National Newsroom of the Canadian Press, I'm Lisa Laporte. A Canadian intern at NATO has been arrested on suspicions of espionage.
2: Belgium's federal prosecutor says the female intern of Chinese origin is suspected of spying on behalf of a third country. She's also suspected of being a member of a criminal organization. The Canadian intern had been working at NATO's strategic headquarters of the Allied Powers Europe, which is in southwestern Belgium. The suspect was arrested Friday. Brenda Molina Navidad, The Canadian Press.
1: The community of Clinton in BC's interior is largely still standing after residents there were ordered to leave on Friday due to wildfire. A representative from the Village Emergencies Operations Center says he believes most of Clinton's residential area has survived the encroaching flames. Brian Doddridge says officials believe some structures have been lost in the fire as efforts to hold it at bay continue. The Pear Lake blaze is one of three fires that make up the Big Bar wildfire complex. Meantime, the length of the final leg of the Tour de France tomorrow has been cut due to raging wildfires in that country. More than 250,000 people have been forced from their homes in southern Europe this week due to wildfire. Advocates say the federal government's decision to halt Ontario's plan for a major expansion of Billy Bishop Airport will spare Toronto's waterfront from a serious rollback on rehabilitation. Environmental Defense Executive Director Tim Gray says the project would involve massive destruction of the Toronto Islands after billions of dollars was invested in waterfront rehab over the past couple of decades.
3: The impacts were wide-ranging and very serious and impacted many of the areas of which our organization has significant expertise.
1: Conference Board of Canada's former CEO, Anne Golden, says she supports greater air connectivity, but a regional airport near downtown Toronto was not the spot to pursue it. And U.S. President Donald Trump joked about his rocky relationship with the press at the rescheduled White House Correspondents' Dinner on Friday. Here's ABC's Stephen Portnoy in Washington.
4: You can be very difficult. You can be very, very difficult people.
5: Trump was seen congratulating the journalists who were honored by the association for work he blasted when it was published and even filed a lawsuit over in a case a judge dismissed.
4: This has not been an easy evening, all these awards. Do I have a say?
5: The president ended his speech donning a Trump 2028 cap.
1: The White House Correspondents' Dinner Association had been rescheduled following a shooting that interrupted it a few months ago. This is the Canadian Press. In sports, the Toronto Blue Jays and Boston Red Sox are in action this hour in Major League Baseball. Boston is 24-6 in its last 30 games, including a 6-4 win over Toronto last night. Backup quarterback Chase Bryce will lead the BC Lions in tonight's game against the Toronto Argonauts, with starter Nathan Rourke injured in the CFL. All three Canadian teams are in action in Major League Soccer tonight. Toronto FC visits DC United. Minnesota United hosts the Vancouver Whitecaps, and Inter Miami visits CF Montreal. Meantime, Vancouver Whitecaps defensive midfielder Andreas Kubas has been named to the MLS's All-Star team. The mid-season exhibition is next Wednesday. Play is underway at the ISPS Handa Women's Scottish Open at Dundonald Links. There are no Canadians left in the mix. From the Canadian Press, I'm Lisa Laporte.
6: CJBQ radar weather tonight, partly cloudy, slight chance of evening showers or thunderstorms. Lows tonight around 18, tomorrow on Sunday, sun and cloud, chance of late day showers or thunderstorms. Humid tomorrow on the highs 27. Monday, cloudy with a decent chance of showers. That's your CJBQ radar weather forecast.
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Driving into another week of acoustic rock with the Stones and their alternate version of Honky Tonk Woman, Country Honk from the Let It Bleed album. Hey, Audrey Parrott's here with you. And on this episode of The Acoustic Storm, we'll feature Lynyrd Skynyrd in words and music. In 2013, Justin Hayworth of the Moody Blues recorded an acoustic show at the Bulkhead Theater in Atlanta and played this Moody's classic, Nights in White Satin.

The first time Bruce Springsteen played that song in public was at one of the No Nukes Benefit concerts at Madison Square Garden in September of 79. But it took over a year for that tune to get recorded when it became the title track for Springsteen's double album, The River. It's another day on the Acoustic Storm with Paul McCartney.

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1: 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The best variety of acoustic rock continues as we hop aboard the Marrakesh Express with Graham Nash's demo for the first CSN album.

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1: It's back to the Acoustic Storm with Pete Townsend and his demo for a song that wound up on Who's Next? Behind Blue Eyes.

Billy Joel on the Acoustic Storm from 52nd Street with Rosalinda's Eyes, and a tune from Cat Stevens about creating peace and happiness amidst the chaos of everyday life, Wild World. The Storm Rolls On with Human Wheels from John Mellencamp.

0: There is Roger Hodgson of Supertramp on piano for The Long Way Home. Lynyrd Skynyrd are in the eye of the acoustic storm. The band formed in Jacksonville, Florida in the mid-1960s and broke through in 73 with their debut album powered by the song Freebird. But tragedy struck in October of 77 when their privately chartered plane crashed in rural Mississippi. Ronnie Van Zant, Steve Gaines, and his sister Cassie Gaines all died, and the band's other members were injured. But just 1 year before, life was good for Ronnie Van Zant.
1: After all those years, 12 years, Gary and I and Alan been together, it finally paid off, and it was just something that you believed in, that you could do it, you know. If there was a will, there was a way. That fact that we proved it, you know, that really makes me happy. And also being married, my wife just had a child, you know, and that makes the house a home. You know, just everything seems to be going pretty good for me right now. I'm probably happier than I ever have been before.

0: you can run, but you sure can't hide.
1: Skinnerd in the Eye of the Acoustic Storm with Mississippi Kid, co-written by the band's Ronnie Van Zandt and original Blood, Sweat, and Tears member Al Cooper, who produced the first Lynyrd Skynyrd album. We'll hear an acoustic version from Skynyrd next hour. There's also a Storm Watch for the Eagles and the Acoustic Storm Request of the Week.
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3: From the National Newsroom of the Canadian Press, I'm Lisa Laporte. A Canadian intern at NATO has been arrested on suspicion of espionage.
4: Belgium's federal prosecutor says the female intern of Chinese origin is suspected of spying on behalf of a third country. She's also suspected of being a member of a criminal organization. The Canadian intern had been working at NATO's strategic headquarters of the Allied Powers Europe, which is in southwestern Belgium. The suspect was arrested Friday. Brenda Molina Navidad, The Canadian Press.
3: Belgium's federal prosecutor's office says it launched an espionage investigation after NATO's security services tipped off the country's military intelligence. One person is dead and 15 others are injured in Germany today after a car drove into a crowd during Berlin's famed Pride Parade. Police called off the event hours after it started, noting some victims had life-threatening injuries. Hundreds of thousands of people had gathered in Berlin today to celebrate at one of Europe's largest LGBTQ plus celebrations. Advocates say the federal government's decision to halt Ontario's plan for a major expansion of Toronto's Billy Bishop Airport will spare the city's waterfront from a serious rollback on rehabilitation. Environmental Defense Executive Director Tim Gray says the implications of a massive expansion of Toronto Island's airport were environmental, social, and economic.
5: This expansion would have required almost a kilometer of lake fill for runways and taxiways, massive destruction of Toronto Island for more terminals, some kind of fuel pipeline to the island, more de-icing and contamination of the lake, gridlock and more traffic and more pollution along the waterfront, more air pollution for residents.
3: The Ford government has said the airport would eventually notch a projected 12 million passengers a year while generating $8.5 billion in annual economic benefits. The SPCA in Montreal is calling for an end to rental rules in the city that bar pets as the number of surrendered animals is soaring. The local branch of the Society for the Prevention of Cruelty to Animals says it's dealing with more than double the number of abandoned animals that it typically registers each day. And a holy moly moment at England's Headingley Golf Club Friday when amateur golfer James Maycock hit a hole-in-one at the first hole. Maycock was mobbed by fellow club members after hitting the hole-in-one to win more than $93,000. This is the Canadian Press. In sports, backup quarterback Chase Bryce will lead the BC Lions in tonight's game against the Toronto Argonauts with starter Nathan Rourke injured. In Major League Soccer action tonight, Toronto FC visits DC United, Minnesota United hosts the Vancouver Whitecaps, and Inter Miami visits CF Montreal. Meantime, Vancouver Whitecaps defensive midfielder Andreas Kubas has been named to the MLS's All-Star team. The mid-season exhibition is on Wednesday. France has reducing the length of the Tour de France's last stage tomorrow to divert officers to raging wildfires. The San Francisco 49ers say coach Kyle Shanahan was injured in a car crash earlier this month that will limit his participation at the start of the NFL's training camp. And Salvador Perez hit his 318th career home run this afternoon, breaking George Brett's Kansas City Royals franchise record. From the Canadian Press, I'm Lisa Laporte.
6: CJBQ radar weather tonight, partly cloudy, slight chance of evening showers or thunderstorms. Lows tonight around 18. Tomorrow on Sunday, sun and cloud, chance of late day showers or thunderstorms. Humid tomorrow on the highs 27. Monday, cloudy with a decent chance of showers. That's your CJBQ radar weather forecast.
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1: Getting into the middle of the acoustic storm with Pink Floyd from a 1974 performance of The Dark Side of the Moon at Wembley Stadium. Us and Them.

blowing against the wind on the storm with Seeker and the Silver Bullet Band. Well, this next band came out of Tempe, Arizona. These are the Gin Blossoms on the acoustic storm, Hey Jealousy.

0: from the folks who brought you Couldn't Get It Right. That's the Climax Blues Band on the Acoustic Storm with Mole on the Dole. John Lennon just before that from his house husband days, Watching the Wheels. And Part of the Plan came from Dan Fogelberg. I'm Audrey Paris with Creedence and Fleetwood Mac coming up in the next Storm System. And then Lynyrd Skynyrd strips down a classic in the eye of the Acoustic Storm.
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Lindsey Buckingham and Fleetwood Mac from Rumors, Never Going Back Again. The best variety of acoustic rock is sweeping through with Jackson Browne and David Lindley. Take it easy.

0: Leonard Skinner in the Eye of the Storm with a stripped-down spin on Saturday Night Special. That comes from Endangered Species, the 1994 album featuring several acoustic versions of their classics, with Ronnie Van Zandt's younger brother Johnny on lead vocals. We'll unplug Skinner again next hour in the Eye of the Storm. Also on the way, some Zeppelin and the Acoustic Storm request of the week.
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1: From the national newsroom of the Canadian Press, I'm Don Mitchell. A Canadian intern who had been working at a NATO facility in southwestern Belgium was arrested yesterday on suspicion of espionage and being a member of a criminal organization. A statement from prosecutors says prior to the arrest, the female suspect's home and her workplace at Supreme Headquarters Allied Powers Europe in Mons were searched by the Federal Judicial Police of Charleroi. Belgium's federal prosecutor has launched an investigation after NATO security services tipped off Belgian military intelligence. They add that the accused is a Canadian citizen of Chinese origin. A Public Safety Canada spokesperson said in an email today that the department is not in a position to comment amid the investigation. Police in Berlin are conducting an intensive search for suspects they don't know after a fatal van attack during the city's LGBTQ plus event today. Several people were hit before the vehicle came to a stop by colliding with a tree. One person is dead and at least 15 others have been injured. ABC foreign correspondent Marcus Moore has the details on a manhunt that's underway.
2: A car drove into a crowd of people who had gathered for that Pride event, and police say that right now an active manhunt is underway for a suspect or multiple suspects. But at this moment, authorities are not elaborating on whether they believe this incident was an intentional act or an accident. The Pride event itself was canceled immediately. Images from the scene that show numerous ambulances there, this unfolding in a park along the parade route, and authorities saying that some people have suffered life-threatening injuries. A terrible night for people there in Berlin.
1: The Pride event, known as Christopher Street Day, is one of Europe's largest LGBTQ plus celebrations, with hundreds of thousands of people descending on Berlin to celebrate. The historic village of Clinton, B.C. is still standing as firefighters battle a nearby out-of-control blaze. A spokesperson from Clinton's Emergency Operations, Brian